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Get your Kool-Aid juice, plus your look at wonder who let you come to 1-2. 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I'm a root.

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Navigating my way through eyes that I do not recognize, no. 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And I intend to hold you high, I wanna be your samurai, yeah. And I intend to simplify

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0: Oh no, I've smashed my whole room to pieces now. Sorry, room. Sorry, curtains. Sorry, duvet. I'm not sorry about smashing up that horrible computer alarm clock radio my brother gave me for Christmas. I've always hated that. Oh no, it still works.
1: Is said to be satisfactory. And now, another in our series on people who've totally sold out to the media and gone all commercial and heavy. This week...
0: Oh no, not that! Quick!
2: Wowee. What a start to the morning.
3: It was quite something. Yeah.
2: That'll wake you up, won't it?
3: Lots of gurgling sounds there, and why are we here?
2: Why are we here? I thought we were meant to go. I thought last week was our swan song.
3: Me too. Yeah, so when are we recording this?
2: When are we recording this?
3: Yeah, is this something we recorded ahead of time, or...?
2: Quite possibly. Please don't message in.
3: No, please do, actually.
2: Please do message in.
3: Sorry,
2: we'll get there at some point in the near future.
3: Wow. It's Fresh Prince of the Air, and we're back, and it's Tuesday morning.
2: It's our big comeback special.
3: It's the comeback tour, the homecoming tour.
2: Wow.
3: Back by
2: popular demand.
3: Demand, yes. And that
2: Very
3: is super.
2: Good.
3: How are we all doing, guys? Because it's been a hot minute.
2: Please drop in.
3: Yeah.
2: Tell us what's going on. I mean, you know, tell us what you thought of our experimental intro.
3: Yes. We already have our first message of the day from Nikki in Radlett. Hello. Cool. Yeah. Hello to you, Nikki and Radlett.
2: Nikki.
3: Scrolling down. Yeah.
2: That's so lovely of you, Nikki, man.
3: I'm not sure I can read that out, but it's a very sweet message nonetheless.
2: The expletives were, you know, well intended.
3: I'm sure someone else would be flattered, but I'd rather you didn't do that to me.
2: I think she's laughing with us.
3: as she says.
2: Yeah. Many times.
3: Yes. Cool. Well, should we collect our thoughts over Beyond a Shadow by Don Ledger?
2: Don Ledger, please take it away, Don.
3: Oh, Don. Donny, Donny, Don, Don. Well, Don, Don,
2: Don. Don, Don, Don, Don, Don, Don.
3: Nice, nice, baby.

0: Guten Morgen.
1: Hey guys.
0: Hello.
1: Oh, it's smiley time.
0: It's smiley's time in the studio.
1: Smiley style.
0: Smiles all around.
1: Oh, too much smiles.
0: Wow.
1: Not enough smiles in the world at the moment, so we hope to redress the balance.
0: Yeah. Small baby steps.
1: Yeah. For babies, we take massive steps. Giant steps, in fact.
0: What age John Cordley?

0: Yeah, enough of that.
1: Anyway. I'll say I prefer the original. So, what did we just have there?
0: I think I'm going to ask you, because I cannot remember.
1: Why didn't you double check?
0: I know,
1: it's tough.
0: Yeah, it is tough. Don Leisure, I think, is what
1: Don
0: said.
1: Leisure. I reckon it's Don Leisure.
0: Beyond a shadow.
1: Listeners at home, if you know what track we just played, you know where to go.
0: If you know, you know.
1: camfm.co.uk/player. Yes. I'm sure you know that bit by
0: that
1: now.
0: Is camfm.co.uk/player.
1: And one more time for the hard of hearing.
0: We are actually giving £10 to everyone who emails in for the first time today. And
1: every single time it happens?
0: Every time it happens, you get instant £10.
1: I mean, that is an offer you simply cannot refuse.
0: It's £10.
1: All right, Don Carlo.
0: Yes.
1: Nice. I think that's his name.
0: It definitely is.
1: A lot of Dons this morning.
0: Don Leisure.
1: I thought Easter term was over. Nice.
0: I wish it was, to be honest, but...
1: yeah, let us know. Is your Easter term over? Has it only just begun? If it's only just begun, I'd be worried.
0: Yes. Yeah. All right, the Carpenters.
1: Very good.
0: Yeah, thank you.
1: Tell you what's not a breakfast food. Oh, sorry, yeah, I was going to say, what are you having for breakfast?
0: you are enviably smooth.
1: Well, I tell you what's not a good breakfast, sliced tomatoes, but I tell you what it is. It is a fantastic deep cut of the Just Brothers.
0: I'm sure it is. Okay.
1: Disposition.
0: Let's go for that then.

0: What do you like with your sliced tomatoes? Cheese? Egg? Salt? A napkin?
1: BBC Breakfast?
0: A loving wife? A wad of cash.
1: Chance to be in with a chance of a chance to be in the lottery to win a chance to be in with a chance.
0: Oh, chance would be a fine thing.
1: Of winning.
0: A restful night's sleep.
1: Arrested Development.
0: Arrested Development Series 2.
1: Arrested Development Series 4 through 5. The show was bought out by Netflix and the comedy suffered.
0: A good cup of Joe and making the strong stuff. If you have a better idea of what you like to have with sliced tomatoes, please get in touch at camfm.co.uk/player.

0: Wow, hello there. If you think we've just fumbled on the mixing desk, you'd be absolutely right. We have.
1: Yeah. I'll take full responsibility for
0: Royal
1: that.
0: Royal we.
1: Yes. AKA me.
0: AKA you. But to be fair, I've never actually ventured over to the mixing desk. It just scares me. To be honest, all those buttons, all those blinking lights. I probably should, shouldn't I? But who cares? No one cares. They're just glad we're here.
1: No, if you do care, do get in touch. Camfm.co.uk/player. Let us know if you care.
0: Yeah.
1: Right.
0: Or give me a WhatsApp. 07519112096.
1: Oh, hello, ladies.
0: Hello, ladies.
1: No, ladies, do not get in touch.
0: Ladies, do not. It's against the rules.
1: You can do better.
0: Of the radio.
1: That's all I'm saying.
0: Okay. So that was Sliced Tomatoes by Just Brothers.
1: Yeah, it was, wasn't it?
0: It was. Sliced Tomatoes. I must say, it's not particularly appetizing to think about sliced tomatoes at this time in the morning, is it?
1: I like tomatoes for breakfast.
0: Do you?
1: Yeah.
0: So continental of you.
1: Well, you know, you can get a grilled tomato and a...
0: Is that a sliced tomato?
1: It is sliced in half.
0: I think it's misleading.
1: Sure, it's not a slice off.
0: But if you were to sell that as a sliced tomato, I think you'd be disappointed.
1: It has been sliced.
0: That was Sliced Tomato by Just Brothers. Wow, Just Brothers. It's nice to hear about the Just Brothers. It's always about the brotherly feuds. It's always, you know. Last week we had Cain and Abel, didn't we?
1: We did, yeah.
0: We did.
1: Things were probably kicked off in here.
0: Oh, mate.
1: They were actually
0: absolute carnage. Absolute carnage.
1: One more so than the other.
0: Honestly.
1: Okay.
0: Amazing what you can get out of 8 lines of biblical verse.
1: Oh, it is superb.
0: Yeah. To span a whole radio show.
1: Yeah.
0: If you missed it, do check it out.
1: Do check it out, camfm.co.uk/player.
0: Yeah.
1: 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The whole URL, because it is quite long, and every time I do it, Jonah cuts me off. So I'm not going to try that this week.
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1: 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And you're going to want to toggle, to the shows panel. And once you're on the shows panel, you can scroll down. You might notice quite quickly that all the shows are in alphabetical order. Scroll down to F for Fresh. And you should find Fresh Prince of the Air. 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
2: Yeah! All right. One, two, a one, two, three, four! It's pretty, isn't it? Lovely! I like it!

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0: 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Let us know if you don't like it. Would you mind just sort of doing a bit of patter?
2: A bit of patter?
0: While I get the next track sort of sorted out. Wonder who got the power pack. News
3: with yesterday. It's yesterday's news. In with the new. What's new? I don't know. Do you?
4: It's news and it's here. This is so cool. Oh my goodness,
3: man,
4: it's news time!
3: Hooray! News!
0: And hooray to you and you are new.
3: Oh, brand news.
4: It's news!
3: It's ours.
4: It's ours until lunch.
3: And news just in. Today's youth has been entirely wrong-footed by Christianity and by journalism.
0: Now, Christianity, I can see that totally clearly. But why journalism?
3: No, why a journalism?
0: What?
3: Journalism for the young adult. Yes.
0: I wouldn't know, I'm not a cherub.
3: To set the record straight, we over at the news quarters thought we'd take a dip in the local youth reporting scene. Have a swim around and see what teeny tidpole stares back at us through our snorkels.
0: Yes, and it's an especially fun-sized honour to welcome this tiddler in particular. His name, Martian Onward. And he brings the acne angle.
3: Yes, the pimple point perspective. Oh, and here he comes.
5: Houston, we have lift off. Austin, what's he doing?
0: Looks to me like he's just high-fiving his legal guardian goodbye and hopscotching his way over. Suave as you like.
3: Oh, hiya, Martian. Take a seat. Oh, diddums. Hiya, Martian. Did you come far today?
6: It was just a short hop, skip and a jump over the M4 for me.
3: Ah, yes, one giant leap for Martian kind.
6: That's quite witty, but I've only got little legs, so...
3: Yeah, okay. Well, back to Earth, Martian. Sorry, we've not really introduced you particularly well, have we?
6: But... No bother!
3: Now, it's rare these days for a Martian, much like yourself, to care so much about Earthlings, much like myself. Now, you care a lot about Earthlings, don't you?
6: Well, you'd hope so, wouldn't you? Yeah...
3: Yeah. Okay. Oof. Yeah, just the right side of arrogant on you. I like it.
6: You done this before?
3: No. But we press on regardless. So, Mr. Martian. Martian, where did you start out? And don't just say Redden. Because...
6: Yeah, I wasn't going to say that anyway, but my first piece was about a fail heist at the Heinz soup factory, in fact. Too many crooks spoil the broth, it was quite wittily called. Those early days were great, finding my voice from somewhere within.
3: Wow. Martian, can you tell us more about the beginning?
6: I think you'd have to get a call on the show to answer that.
2: Right. That's a joke about Genesis 1-1, isn't it? Oh, who'd have thunk it? Well, let me be bold and ask you, Martian, what does Earth mean?
6: Yeah, we can go for that if you want. Earth is a mother to whom each of us is born, and into whose cold arms we shall each all return. But Earth has been in peril since April, at least.
2: Says who?
6: A Reading-based youth reporter that I know.
2: Whereabouts?
6: The Reading Youth Monthly.
2: When?
6: April 1st.
2: But for why?
6: For a prank, of course.
2: Whence?
6: Come again?
2: Whence?
6: No, you got me there.
2: Yeah, I'm the bigger man here, Martian.
6: Wherefore?
2: Alright, Romeo.
6: I think you picked Juliet, didn't you?
2: Alright, Martian, do about nothing.
6: I'm not sure.
2: Martian of Venice. Martian Wives of Windsor.
6: Oh, is that the new one on Hulu? It's meant to be quite good, isn't it?
2: The matter at hand has got out of hand. And now I don't know what to do with my hands.
6: Well, while you're sorting that out, I'm just going to ask myself a few questions. So, Martian, where did you get that killer hairdo? Martian, where did you get to be so cool and edgy, you know, like an iceberg?
2: Intolerable.
6: And Martian, where were you on the evening of April 1st?
2: Am I interrupting something, Martian, or can we just about carry on?
6: It's your radio show, pal. The ball's in your crotch.
2: Balls. Plural. All right? I don't want to go on with this, to be honest. Let me raffle off a couple of the questions I have up my trouser leg. Oh. Balls, where are they gone?
6: They should have dropped by now, eh?
2: Yeah, like you know, mate. You little squirt.
6: Little squirt, yes, exactly what you should do, yes! Yes! No. In all seriousness, it's actually a subject I've written quite a lot about.
2: Wherefore?
6: Alright, Julian, your line was 6 acts ago! No, but seriously, I've written lots about it for Reading Men's Monthly.
2: Hold on. When did you start writing for Reading's Men Monthly?
6: It was on April 1st, of course.
2: Why?
6: Because I had turned 13, and thus, per the editorial rubric of the paper,

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I mean,

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It'd be absolutely super to hear from you guys this morning.

0: Bulls. Wow. That was the Bull of Confusion by The Temptations. Emphasis on Bulls.
1: Sure. Yeah, we're playing very, very, very close to the limit of what's acceptable. And maybe the wrong side of it, because we were, of course, interrupted by the Ofcom patrollers.
0: Oh.
1: Always forget those guys exist. And that they have the power to interrupt any radio show at any time.
0: Yeah, I didn't think they'd get to us so quickly.
1: Honestly, it's a surprise to me that they haven't got to us sooner. You know, this is our last show, and this is the first time they've chosen to make an appearance.
0: I think this will be the last show now.
1: Yeah, definitely.
0: Unless somebody can bail us out.
1: Camfm.co.uk/player. If you're a major corporation with a massive budget and access to top lawyers, please help. Fantastic. Well, it's easily done, isn't it, to sort of coax the Ofcom patrollers out of their hiding place by just straying into genitalia chat.
0: Ah, genitalia chat. The low-hanging fruit, perhaps.
1: Yes.
0: But, hey-ho, somebody's clearly enjoyed it.
1: Plums.
0: Sender IP, I won't say the number, has just said loving. There's lots of loving in the studio today, and I hope you're loving it as well. I mean, I guess that's implied, isn't it?
1: If you fancy sending anything more in, you know how to get in touch. You've already done it, so that'd be great to hear from you again. Because judging by that word, I think I really like you. So. Cool. What have we got coming up? Not song-wise, but, you know, in the kind of sort of chat sphere.
0: In the chat sphere. Well, before we start chatting, you know, we're going to play one more track and then we're going to introduce the quiz because everyone loves the quiz.
1: Yeah.
0: I think the quiz is always fun.
1: One person a lot more so than others. Very much the Man City of the quiz.
0: If you remember Lucy.
1: I'm sure Lucy will remember Lucy.
0: I'm sure Lucy will remember.

0: She's been very quiet recently. Maybe it's the absence of the quizzes.
1: Yeah.
0: So
1: that can happen if you're not careful. Okay, where are we going to go to next? I think we'll go to Love Maximum.
0: Take it away.

0: 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We're about to reach funky, new frontiers.
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the address book has asked us to play something shorter. 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

0: You may just be falling off to sleep, but it is still Tuesday morning, so don't hit snooze. Next, we've got No Love by Ruby. It's Fresh Prince of the Year. 97.2. Tuesday morning. Just coming up to 36 minutes past 8, aka 25 minutes to 9. If I don't get no, and we are so cool.
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0: 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Weigh in on the debate. Danny in the Purbex has said, I hate clocks with Roman numerals. Couldn't agree more. A sign of an ancient empire.

0: Danny's got in touch again, saying he likes to dial it down. I hope you're not referring to a sundial, Danny.
1: And certainly not the radio, because keep that dial set exactly to 97.2 FM on the airways, camfm.co.uk/player. Thank you, Danny. Thank you, everyone. Please get in touch. And yeah, I love you guys.

0: competition today is still active. £10 to everyone who's emailed. We've just sent over £10 to Dan, and another £10 because he did reply. So do get in touch. If just include your bank details with every message, I suppose, and we'll definitely send that through. There is still a Pizza Hut voucher up for grabs as well. So, what was that for again?
1: What's it for? I think it's for long-term listeners. We can see your activity.
0: Yes, we got the stats. Anyway, here is Shotgun Wedding by Roy C.

0: Away with yesterday, because we've got today's news. Today's news, hot off the press. But...
1: yes, today's news, hot in fact off the press.
2: And it's epic! The long news, and obsessive news, addicted to news!
0: Oh, hooray, hooray for the news.
2: Brand news!
0: It's news.
2: And it's ours!
0: It's ours until lunch. And news just in. Today's youth has been entirely wrong-footed by Christianity and by journalism.
2: Now, Christianity, I can see it, definitely see that. But why journalism?
0: Why a journalism? Yes, this is journalism for young adults.
2: Oh, right. Well, I wouldn't know a thing about that because I'm not a cherub.
0: To set the record straight, we thought we'd take a dip into the local youth reporting scene. Have a swim around and see what teeny tidpole stares back at us through the snorkel.
2: Yes, and it's an especially fun-sized honour to welcome this tiddler in particular, Martian Onward, with the acne angle.
0: Yes, the pimple point perspective. And here he comes, Ouston. We have liftoff.

0: Austin, what's he doing?
1: It looks to me like he's high-fiving his legal guardian goodbye and just hopscotching his way over. Suave as you like.
0: Well, Martian, get your skinny butt into the studio. Diddums. Martian, where to begin, man? Did you come far today?
2: It was a short hop, skip and a jump over the M4 for me this morning.
0: Yes, one giant leap for Martian kind, was it?
2: That's quite witty, but I do only have little legs.
0: Back to Earth, Martian. Now, it's rare these days for a Martian, much like yourself, to care so much about Earthlings, much like myself. You care a lot about Earthlings, don't you, Martian?
2: Yeah, well, you'd hope so, wouldn't you? Because, yeah.
0: Just on the right side of arrogance, aren't you? I like it, Martian, I like it! But we must press on. We simply must press on. Let's see. Where did you start out? And don't just say Reading.
2: Yes, well, my first piece was about a failed heist at the Heinz Soup Factory, in fact. Yes, I can remember it now. Too many crooks spoil the broth, it was quite wittily called. And yes, those early days were great. Just finding my voice.
0: Oh.
2: From somewhere within.
0: Yes. Wow. Tell us more about the beginning, Martian.
2: Well, I think that's a question better posed to God, actually. The beginning.
0: Yes. We've all read Genesis 1:1. Let me be bold and ask you, what does Earth mean?
2: It's quite a big question. I think that Earth is a mother to whom each of us is born, and into whose cold arms we shall each return. But Earth has been in peril since April, at least.
0: Since April? Says who?
2: A Reading-based youth reporter I know.
0: Whereabouts?
2: The Reading Youth Monthly.
0: When?
2: April 1st.
0: But for why?
2: For a prank, of course.
0: Whence?
2: Oh, you got me there.
0: Yeah, I have. I'm the bigger man.
2: Oh! Wherefore?
0: All right, Romeo.
2: I think you mean Juliet.
0: All right, Martian, do about nothing. Yes.
2: Yeah, well.
0: Martian of Venice. Martian Wives of Windsor.
2: Oh, is that the new reality show on Hulu? It's meant to be quite good, isn't it?
0: Wow. The matter at hand has got out of hand, and now I don't know what to do with my hands.
2: While you're sorting that out, I'm just going to ask myself a few questions, if that's all right, using some of my interviewing skills from the Reading Children's Monthly, the Kids Monthly. So, Martian, where did you get that killer hairdo? And Martian, if I may, where did you get to be so cool and edgy? Hey, like an iceberg, I suppose? And Martian, where were you on the evening of April 1st, eh? Hey?
0: Am I interrupting something, Martian? Or can we just go about and carry on what we were doing? Yeah, the interview?
2: It's your radio show, mate. The ball's in your crotch.
0: Balls, yeah. Balls, plural. All right?
2: Sure.
0: Sick of this. Now, let's just rattle through a couple of these questions. I've got a few up my trouser leg, haven't I? Oh, balls, man. Where are they gone?
2: Oh. They should have dropped by now.
0: Oh, yeah, like you know, wouldn't you, little squirt?
2: Little squirt, yes, that's exactly what they should do. Yes. Well, it's in all seriousness, it's a subject that I have actually written a lot about, actually.
0: Wherefore?
2: All right, Juliet, your line was 6 acts ago. No, but seriously, I wrote a lot about it for Reading Men's Monthly, in fact.
0: Hold on, when did you start writing for Reading's Men's Monthly?
2: Why, on April 1st, of course.
0: Why?
2: because I had turned 13, and thus, per the paper's editorial rubric,

0: It's Fresh Prince of the Air, and today we're talking about what is fun and what is not. So, Jonah, what was the most fun you've ever had?
1: Most fun I've ever had, I'd say... Solo Camp Cheddar Gorge.
0: Solo Camp Cheddar Gorge, nice.
1: 06.
0: Very nice, yeah. Cool, I won't ask as to why. I think you can all probably guess why that was so fun.
1: Mm. You've heard the story of Moses floating upstream on the basket, haven't you? Have you heard that one? Baby Moses.
0: Abandoned while the city was under siege.
1: Yes, well, maybe the it wasn't quite like that, but I certainly was floated upstream. I live to tell the tale.
0: Yeah, it's the only swimming lesson you've ever had. Only when you've ever needed, to be fair. You found your feet quite quickly.
1: I found my feet very quickly. It was very feet heavy.
0: Very feet heavy, yes. Yeah. It's all in the feet.
1: It wasn't really a doggy paddle. I don't know what it was, but...
0: No.
1: It's amazing what happens when you just let kids be in nature and don't try and just poison them with your breaststrokes and your backstrokes, and you just let us work our own way.
0: Yeah.
1: Around the water, you know?
0: On the matter, here's a nice little fact for you.
1: Okay.
0: If you eat something and you die,
1: yeah,
0: that's poisonous. But if something eats you and you die, that's venomous.
1: Amazing fact.
0: Yeah.
1: That's a clean distinction, isn't it?
0: It's very clean, yeah. No more confusion. So to the emailer that emailed in, maybe you can rephrase your last email.
1: I don't think it's poison to your ears,
0: yes.
1: But more so venom.
0: Venom. Yes. Cool. Yeah, okay, so Jonah, doggy paddling.
1: Not quite. Doggy paddling in Cheddar.
0: Yeah, doing a Phelps impression.
1: Now, skeptics will say there is no water in Cheddar.
0: Yes.
1: You were swimming swimmable.
0: You were swimming water. In a bottle. It was yes. Only small.
1: Oh, it was only a little tiddler.
0: Yeah.
1: We don't need to go back to the tiddlers. We've had enough tiddlers today.
0: Oh, yes. Yes. That sounds a lot of fun, to be honest.
1: How about yourself? I mean, you're rude not to ask you as well.
0: 2010, 5th of August. Yes, it's my birthday. Yes, just, I think the South Africa World Cup just come to a close, and one lucky Mr. Austin Spendlow, or baby Austin Spendlow, was very lucky, in fact, to receive a DSI for his birthday.
1: Wow.
0: Wally, yes, a popular
1: yes.
0: film from the time.
1: Great film, 2010, I think.
0: I think so.
1: Yeah, big year for Austin.
0: Thank you, Pixar.
1: Wally, World Cup, DSI.
0: Yeah, DSI, fantastic. Oh, so yeah, two different.
1: Sounds like an awful kid.
0: Two different temperaments there. Got Jonah paddling around in a beautiful
1: actually,
0: natural
1: living that, yes,
0: bottled water.
1: That was so we and dream. Of a nightmare, actually.
0: And then there's me, sort of hauled up in a cupboard.
1: Yes.
0: Playing FIFA 11.
1: Sardines on his ones.
0: Yeah. Will they find me?
1: Yes.
0: Why didn't you join me in the cupboard? Get the guys.
1: Hey.
0: Yeah. To be fair.
1: Oh, I'm sure it was magical.
0: It was super. There was a...
1: I'm thinking Narnia, aren't I?
0: Oh, yes.
1: Yeah. Yes. Was there any sort of, you know, did you give the back of the wardrobe a little tap-a-tap?
0: You know what? I didn't even think to do that. I was just trying to develop a team.
1: You weren't reading, were you?
0: I wasn't verbal, but I did have pretty.
1: But you did have picture chat.
0: Yeah, I had lightning quick thumbs as well.
1: Oh, wow. The keyboard warrior. No one knows what he was saying.
0: Goal!
1: Just carnal.
0: Yeah.
1: Goal.
0: Another hat trick. You're playing against no one. I don't care.
1: Sounds awesome, man. Yeah.
0: Such sweet memories. Yeah, it's a lot of fun. We got a message in here. Do you want to read this one, Jada?
1: Yes, what have
0: on the
1: we,
0: topic of fun?
1: On the topic of fun, let me start that one again.
0: The conjugation of the verb to say.
1: He said, my funnest experience, funnest experience was on the Times Square school bus. It was a honeypot to keep all the hooligan tomfoolery contained in one easy to clean spot. Wow.
0: Yes. Oh, that's interesting. Is that really a time? It wasn't really a time, was it?
1: It's No.
0: More of a fact.
1: It was a Times Square school bus.
0: Yes. Nice. Good.
1: Yeah. Humor. Wow. Thank you. Thank you, sender.
0: Any more fun times? And Stacey has got in touch to say, I've never had so much fun as when I'm listening to your show. Well, that is very kind. That is very kind indeed, Stacey. There's another one in here with a very similar sort of tone. This is Rob. I've never had so much fun as when I'm listening to your show. Can't help but think Rob and Stacey are in cahoots because their messages are almost identical.
1: Another one from Roger. Roger said, second only to alone time, hanging out with you boys on a Tuesday morning. Well,
0: thanks, Rob. Oh,
1: Roger you, that.
0: Yeah, name's Roger. Rob was the one before.
1: Yeah,
0: you're very kind. It'll be great to meet you one day.
1: It would. In the meantime, put on something holy. Holier than thou, please.
0: Yes.
1: Anything you like.
0: Yes.

0: Truly, guys, it's been a pleasure. So we'd like to take this opportunity just to thank everyone, just to say a big thank you. Anything you'd like to add, Jonah?
1: You are the best of all my days.
0: You're the best of us. You really are. So with that in mind, we'd just like to say a big thank you. Or maybe we'll say, you know, a thank you again. No. Because...
1: Just
0: really a big
2: thank you. Take it away.
0: So we'll just say a big thank you. Or maybe...

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Good morning, evening or afternoon, wherever you are and whenever you're listening. 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Unlucky for some, number 13, but not for me. I'm very happy to be hosting today's penultimate episode of the year and of the show for now. Hopefully we'll be back next year in second year, but we'll have to see for now. Anyway, as I've got something particularly special planned for our last episode, treat this as our last normal, quote-unquote, installment of A Face for Radio this year. Although, have we ever had a normal installment? I'm not sure. Define normal. Exams are over now, so I can only apologise for the grovelly voice, because I'm permanently sleep-deprived and probably a little bit hungover as well, so with that aside, we will push through anyway, and I'll try and animate my voice a little bit this morning, but yeah, apologies for any sniffles, snuffles and croaks that we may approach along the way. Anyway, for this week, I thought I'd give you a bit of an insight into my own personal musical favourites, properly show you what my music taste actually is, because I've got one of the weirdest music tastes ever, but, and I know obviously you see it on a day-to-day or a week-to-week, obviously my influence comes in the shows anyway, but I do try and play a wide range of stuff to keep everyone interested, so I'm going to focus a little bit more on some of my favourites today. Also, we've kept the script to a minimum again, back by popular demand, so stressful for me, but hopefully better listening for you guys. So, with that out of the way, I think it's time for our first song this morning.

So that was Another Nail in My Heart by Squeeze, written in 1980 and featuring a marimba in the intro. It's one of, I think, in my opinion, Glenn Tilbrook's best guitar work. I think the solo after the second, or after the first chorus, it is some of his best work. Melodically, it's really good. And if you're lucky enough to see them live, like I was, it's so much better live as well. One of my, probably my favourite Squeeze song. It's in my top 20 songs of all time playlist. So it's definitely up there. It's one that's close to my heart. And yeah, completely changed my life when I watched it live. And yeah, a marimba featured in the intro, which is quite cool. Chris Difford, however, complains frequently about the song because he is the primary lyricist in Squeeze. And despite Glenn Tilbrook's brilliant solo that Chris Difford praises in the song, he says that his lyrics are a bit rubbish. And I think Chris, as someone who can't write lyrics at all, I must say they're far better than anything I've ever came up with. So if that's your worst work, just listen to some of my best work, quote unquote. Right, anyway, how is everyone doing this morning? We have officially through the graveyard shift because exams are done now. So first of all, huge congratulations to anyone who's finished exams. I know Cambridge have just finished, obviously uni-wide, a lot of unis had finished weeks ago. But yeah, I think finally we've caught up, we've just finished. So, made up to be tasting some freedom again. Although I can't remember the last time I slept. That's all part of the fun. I can sleep when I'm dead. But yeah, anyway, how did everyone's exams go? If you're listening, make sure to get in touch on the online web form at camfm.co.uk/player, or just go straight through the website. If you go on Listen Live, go on A Face for Radio, or go via the scheduler, you can see my show. Go on there. There's a little message bubble, and you can message in today. Keep me company this morning. Anyway, I think it may be time for the very last installment of Low End Legend of the Week in the history of Cam FM and A Face for Radio. It's a sad moment, folks, but I think, having had no feedback whatsoever about it, I think it's finally time to get rid. And I love it dearly, but I think times need to move on a bit, so I think we are going to have a bit of a rejig next year. If indeed A Face for Radio still exists next year, we will hope and pray. This week I'm featuring a bass player that has probably had the greatest influence on my own technique. So, master of the modern funk bass line, we're talking about the great Joe Dart today. That would be a really good one to finish, considering the influence he's had on so many modern bass players. So yeah, Joe Dart is an American bassist, best known as a founding member of the band Wolf Peck and the instrumental group The Fearless Flyers. Widely regarded as one of the most influential bass players of his generation, Dart has become famous for his exceptional groove, precision, and ability to make the bass a central melodic voice within a band. Growing up in Michigan, he was influenced by players such as Flea, Pino Palladino, Bernard Edwards, and James Jamerson, a few of which we have already featured on the show. Dart's playing style is rooted in funk but incorporates elements of jazz, soul and R&B, and he's known for his powerful fingerstyle technique, a rapid 16th note grooves, so that for the non-Americans, that's your semi-quavers, impeccable time. I said non-Americans like I'm American, but if there just so happens to be any Americans listening, we were inclusive with our language. Anyway, yeah, his 16th note grooves, impeccable timing, and deep rhythmic pocket. We've talked about the pocket a lot on the show. It's like a sense. It's not even really like a musical concept. It's more like a sense of being, that kind of like locked in with the rhythm state. And rather than relying heavily on effects, he achieves his distinctive sound through touch, dynamics, and articulation. I think it was famously Joe that said that tone is in the fingers. He's famous for his collaboration with Music Man. He's got a line of signature instruments with Sterling by Music Man. And absolutely beautiful basses that one day I will own, just not today. And that famously, the bass only has a volume knob on and nothing else, because, yep, Joe believes that you can get the best tone out of your technique and dynamics. That's Joe Dart in a nutshell. Absolutely
probably, is he the greatest living modern bassist currently? That's a big statement to make. I mean, I'm going to be biased. But yeah, his bass lines are often highly melodic while remaining tightly locked into the drums, helping to drive the entire band. And songs like Dean Town showcase his virtuosity, combining technical speed with infectious grooves. And as I said earlier, he's had an absolutely huge influence on my playing style. I was really drawn into the world of funk bass. I think it's, in my opinion, where the instrument shines the most, because you can play really technically complicated lines whilst also striving to just support the band and not overplay. It's really interesting. But on the flip side, Joe is also primarily known for some of his bass solos. He gets a lot of solos in a Wolfpack gig. And I think it's proof that you can have a bass solo and it not empty a dance floor. He always is really good at still driving the rhythm, even in his solo. However, I will not be playing a song with a bass solo in this morning, because I've decided I'm going to feature a song that's just came out, not actually by Wolfpack, but by Jack Stratton, the kind of brains behind the operation in Wolfpack, known under his alias as Wolfmon. And Jackie Evans playing Leave You, and it's a very simple song. It's just Jack Stratton, Jackie Evans and Joe Dart, three instruments, piano, drums and bass. Really simple arrangement, but you can really see how that gives Joe a little bit more space to properly, you know, experiment a bit and drive the rhythm. So yeah, without further ado, showcasing Joe Dart's slightly more subtle yet supportive playing style, here's Leave You by Jack Stratton and Jackie Evans. I think this only came out last week, so this is probably the most modern music I've ever put on the show.

So if you're just joining us now, that was Leave You by Wolfmon and Jackie Evans featuring Joe Dart on bass. I'm very lucky to say that I'm going to see Wolfpack in the summer, in July. I say the summer like it's not June now, but the weather's terrible here again. It's been really nice the past few days, but of course the day that my mum decides she'd like to visit Cambridge, the sun departs, which is a bit of a shame, but it is what it is, mum. We'll make our own fun. We don't need the weather. Anyway, I can't speak. I could do a whole show just about Joe Dart. I just love him so much. He's just incredible. And that song particularly, heard it the other day. I don't usually like a lot of Jack Stratton solo stuff, but that just simple structure with three instruments. Also, shout out to Jackie Evans as well. Being able to sing to such a high standard whilst also playing that great piano line and the little solo in the middle. Yeah, really very talented musicians. Some public service announcements before we go on. Tomorrow starts the biggest event in Cam FM's calendar and one of the biggest events in the university's calendar, and that is the May Bumps. And so make sure you tune in from tomorrow onwards to Saturday, I believe, maybe Sunday. Some of my rowing friends will have to clarify that with me. Make sure to look out on the socials for that, because we do live commentary and studio stuff covering all of the May Bumps from Wednesday to Saturday. I believe it is Saturday. Make sure you listen out for that, because it's such a great part of the calendar and a great chance for everyone to get involved, rower or non-rower, and really get stuck into the Cambridge spirit and some of our funny traditions. Although I've been informed of some controversy this year. They've got rid of the starter cannon. Apparently, in line with some legal issues about firearms, we've had to switch to like starter pistols now. But famously, to start the bumps off, Cambridge would use a cannon. We'd fire a cannon, like a proper old-fashioned one. The cannon's been banned. So no, bring back the hashtag. Bring back the cannon. It's part of our culture. We need it back. Once again, May Bumps from Wednesday to Saturday, I think. Make sure you tune in on Cam FM to get all of the commentary. Our commentators are great, they're well trained. I have a number of times now chickened out of doing the commentary because it's open to all of us, but I'm just too scared that there's too much rowing lingo. I'm trying to revise it, but I've still got a lot to learn. Make sure you make sure you have a listen to that, because it's really interesting. And then, of course, as usual, if you'd like to keep up with whatever I'm doing, I don't quite know what I'm doing yet, but we'll see. As I said, I've got something really special planned for next week for our last episode. So make sure to follow me on Instagram at Cam FM. That's our big company. No, at @face4_radio. That's @face4_radio. The live chat's been quite quiet as well. So make sure anyone who's listening, get in touch. Just say hi, you know. I think it's time for another one of my favourite songs, featuring once again on the show a bit Phil Collins. So here we go.

I love the breakdown in the middle when it goes back to the proper horn section at the start. It kind of returns to the intro. It's a really nice way to kind of make the song go full circle. But yes, you're currently listening to Something Happened on the Way to Heaven by Phil Collins. Excuse the pause then, I forgot how to read. And yeah, it's one of my favourite songs of all time. Released on But Seriously, one of the greatest albums of all time in 1989. And the song was written by a combination of Phil Collins and his long-term guitarist Daryl Sturmer. Right, I think it's time now for some live music education.

The 1997 live album for Fleetwood Mac, The Dance. And we featured everywhere from The Dance before, but this one needed to be featured too in order to really highlight Buckingham's virtuosity on the guitar. It's only one dude playing, by the way, just like keep that in mind when you hear this. I assumed for years that it was multiple guitars, and then I saw the video and realised it's just him on his own, with no looping effects or anything, but because of his self-taught, really interesting style and technique, he manages to play like four different parts at once. It's insane. But yeah, here it is, going straight into another song now. Here's Big Love by Fleetwood Mac, performed here live by Lindsey Buckingham in their kind of newer arrangement for the song. Yes, that is just one man playing.

So welcome back, folks. That was Big Love by Fleetwood Mac, performed here by Lindsey Buckingham solo, live from their 1997 performance of Rumours, the entire Rumours album, and this live album was called The Dance. It was featured on The Dance. I can't get over how many guitarists it sounds like are playing at once there. It's absolutely ridiculous. Never heard anything like it. One that I have tried and failed to learn on a number of occasions. However, let me just grab my glasses, folks, because it's time for the news. Good morning. You're listening to the latest music headlines, and here are some of the biggest stories making up the waves across the industry this week. First up, Paul McCartney is back at the top of the charts. As we've mentioned before in previous broadcasts, the former Beatles' new album, The Boys of Dungeon Lane, has reached number one in the UK, marking another major milestone in a career that now spans more than six decades. McCartney has also been promoting the record with special live appearances and interviews

describing it as one of his most reflective and nostalgic works to date. Meanwhile, the UK festival industry is facing fresh challenges. Organisers have warned that rising costs and weather ticket sales continue to put pressure on independent events, and several festivals, including planned editions of major established brands, have been cancelled or postponed this year, renewing concerns about the long-term sustainability of the live music sector, as there's certainly a lot of insecurity there right now. In addition, the Fender controversy continues. Edward Bud Cole, the current CEO, has responded to previous criticism related to the guitar giant sending numerous cease and desist letters to both large and boutique guitar companies alike about the shape of the iconic Stratocaster. In a 15-minute segment of his most recent speech, Cole clarified that Fender aren't suing the companies they have sent cease and desist letters to. In question, however, the CEO seemingly doubled down on Fender's goal to make the Strat body style unique to Fender only. And finally, the country star Zach Bryan continues his remarkable rise. The American singer-songwriter has been drawing huge crowds across the UK and Ireland on his latest stadium tour, with critics highlighting his growing international appeal and increasing popularity of modern country music outside the United States. That's this week's news entry. Join us maybe next week, maybe not, we'll see if we have time, for some more musical news wherever you are in the world. I really still haven't properly formed an opinion about the Fender drama. I'm not sure where I stand on it. I think they're very much like 50 years too late with their decision to try and completely, you know, single out their own brand. And that also the fact that you can copyright a body shape, struggling a little bit with that as a concept. But yeah, especially now, the fact that they've deliberately, like, almost maliciously targeted a number of local boutiques that will probably now have to close if they get through, because they won't be able to fight Fender in a legal battle. I think for now, I mean, I'm no futurist, but from a prediction point of view, I think the big moment of contention is when Paul Reed Smith PRS guitars go head-to-head with them in a legal battle. I'm not saying that will definitely happen, but I think it's probably quite likely now, considering PRS's previous statement that they will be, they will not be, basically not be having any of this. They're not happy at all. The Silver Sky is such an iconic guitar, and especially with guitarists like John Mayer now playing PRS Strat-style guitars, I think they've got quite a long and arduous legal battle on their hands. So yeah, folks, any guitar nerds that are keeping up with the news, let me know your thoughts and opinions on it. Are you with Fender? Are you with Cole on this one? Or are you team boutique builder? Let us know. Let us know on the live chat. Anyway, it's been a while since we've played some Beatles, isn't it? So let's fix that right now with one of my absolute favourite McCartney Beatles songs.

We've had a comment, Strat, and then the greater than sign, Silver Sky. Dad, I'm going to assume that's you, although I don't know if we've got any other Silver Sky haters out there. But yeah, congratulations on supporting a conglomerate that's taking down small boutique guitar makers, one guitar at a time. That's it's very geography of you, Dad.

Oh, okay, not Dad. Matthew, that's my second guess. I think that's you. Is probably one of the biggest Strat advocates I know. I'm going to suggest that the evil hate comment you've just left, I'm going to suggest that's you, Matthew, which is fair enough. I'm a big Strat lover myself, so I can't complain. Anyway, you've just listened to Oh Darling by the Beatles, of course, on Abbey Road, and probably one of my favourite Paul McCartney Beatles songs, as I said, hence why we featured it today. But yeah, absolutely brilliant song. Oh, I've just spoiled the next song as well. I didn't get to the slider fast enough. but yeah, anyway, I think instrumentally it's one of the Beatles' greatest masterpieces. I think some of the little like drum solos in there, Ringo's typical baggy drums coming through. And yeah, the proof that Paul could still scream back then. I mean, he's still screaming on his new records to this day, so you've got to hand it to him. He's still got it. Oh, the Q-Dex has just died again. Guys, we're having some crazy technical difficulties more recently. Studio's falling apart, but we love it. Oh, shocked face emoji from Matthew there. I'm sorry, Moo. but yeah, okay. What next? I think it's time for some back-to-back bangers, actually. I'm going to keep the songs flowing, keep the vibes going. Also, I'm starting to run out of steam. Plus, you don't want to be hearing me ramble all day. So yeah, let me know what you think of my choices this week on the live chat. Once again, centered around more to my central music taste. And so, of course, having only featured them once in the first episode of the show, here is some Police.

So that was I can't speak. Every Little Thing She Does Is Magic by The Police, closely followed by Boots and Hats and Boots and Hats by Carl Wachner. Two very long song titles indeed, maybe a bit too long. Every Little Thing appeared on The Police's penultimate studio album, Ghost in the Machine, in 1981, when there was particularly rising tension in the band. Well, at that point it wasn't even rising, it was it had reached its kind of max extent. It was very clear they weren't going to get I'm clearly more hungover than I thought. It was clear from this point onwards that there was probably limited albums in The Police's future. The power trio were really struggling to stay together, with kind of Andy Summers keeping Stuart Copeland and Sting just about together. He's kind of the glue that kept the drama to a minimum. But yeah, still, even with all of the drama, they're still writing some of their best songs at the time. And the drum part's just incredible. Just a great song overall. I'm very radio friendly. I didn't pick one of my really niche Police songs. There's some crazy ones in the back catalogue. But yeah, it was The Police that got me through my A-levels. I think it was a big band discovery for me. But yeah, Boots and Hats and Boots and Hats appeared on You'll Only Live Once, that's not at all hard to say, on an EP by Carl Wachner in 2022. And it's just a really fun, upbeat song. It's one of my nan's favourites. So Nanny, if you're listening, and that one was for you, another one for you there. But also it's one that we've played feel-good songs on holiday and stuff. It's just a shout out to Carl Wachner as well. Such a brilliant artist. Really great guy. Seems like a lovely fella as well. Just a prime example of like what good can be done in the music industry is Carl Wachner. So yeah, make sure to go check him out. He's a really brilliant artist. But yeah, I think this week we're probably going to give Guess the Song a miss and go straight into another one of my absolutely favourite songs. It's one by Extreme today, actually. I don't think we featured any Extreme on the show yet. But yeah, just another great band, and probably a bit late to feature. But yeah, from now on, I promise more Extreme on the show. But yeah, here's Tragic Comic.

So for anyone who didn't get that, you're currently listening to Tragic Comic by Extreme, from, I believe the album is called An Accidental Collision of Atoms, which is definitely worth a listen if you're a fan of some guitar virtuosity, because Nuno Bettencourt really is just amazing player, absolutely astounding, both acoustically and electrically.

Yeah, apologies for some of the misspeaks and the slightly rocky areas today, folks. I'm running on very little sleep. I've had some visitors over from Liverpool over the past few days because we finished exams, and I had to give them the full Cambridge experience, and part of that is just being permanently sleep deprived. It's usually to do with work. None of us get much sleep here, but yeah, that was part of the boutique, not the boutique, the authentic experience, and so I'm running on very little sleep, so I can only apologise for some of my my mishaps and missteps today, but I promise I'll do better next week. I'll make sure to get to bed this week. Nice. A couple of early nights, I think, will do me well. But yeah, just like that, we have reached the end of our 13th broadcast. And I really hope you all enjoyed the episode. So if you have any new topics, genres, eras, or segments you'd like me to feature on the show next year, make sure to DM me on Instagram or fill out the feedback form in my bio. Alternatively, message me on Blue Sky as well at Phase4-Radio. Once again, the Instagram is at Phase4_Radio. Yeah, please do message. I always make sure to reply to my DMs. Yeah, please, I'd like to hear what you think about the show. Have you enjoyed the show this year? What do you love? What do you hate? I'd love to know so I can tailor my show to you next year. Someone said Boss Tunes today. Thank you very much. I hope you appreciated the showcasing of some music that's a little bit closer to my heart. And speaking of closer to my heart, I'm going to end this week's broadcast with a song that has really influenced me over the years because of the many number of times that I've played it live. Matthew, I know you're listening. I think this one is very significant in your live music journey as well. We've played this in many a pub, club and social area, hotels as well. But before we get to that, of course, hopefully you've heard a song or two that's tickled your fancy this morning. Maybe one to add to your high street bank robbing playlist, or one to stick on in the tipper truck for the other construction worker lads to rate. Anyway, as I said, ending this week strong with a bit of Bryan Adams. So, without further ado, I've been Patrick, and this has been A Face for Radio. So I will see you next Tuesday for our final episode at 9. Thank you all for sticking around with me today and for the whole year. And I will see you next week with hopefully some guests and a bit of proper live music. Subtle foreshadowing there, but yeah, we'll see. Anyway, thank you and enjoy the rest of your Tuesday, and I'll see you all later.

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1: 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Welcome back to the Awkward Girl Radio Show. I am your host, Holly, and for the very first time, I have a special guest.
2: Hi.
1: This is Megan.
2: Hi, nice to meet you all. I'm a big fan of Holly's show. I listen every single week. And I texted her last week and I was like, Holly, is there any chance before the end of term I can come on the show? Which is so exciting.
1: And I said, yes, of course, I would love to have you. So please excuse if there are technical mishaps or if we end up talking for like a majority of the show, I do apologise. But yeah, Megan's going to tell you about our lovely little theme for this week.
2: Okay, so the theme for this week is songs that we were obsessed with this time last year that we still listen to just as much. Like 12 months on, which is such a fun one. I've put 3 songs onto our track list. So yeah, we're really excited to, like, each of these songs have such good stories behind them, I think, because like they are ones that we're really obsessed with. So we're really, really super excited to, yeah, just get some music going.
1: Yeah, for sure. I mean, I'm like literally so pumped and excited right now because I finished my exams yesterday. So definitely some good stories to be telling during this, but yeah, just gonna put on the first song now. A lot of these songs kind of went out of my rotation, and like I've only just started to become obsessed with them again, but this first song has been with me the entire time. I feel like I've introduced this band to a couple people now. They're really, really good, and if Eric from France is listening right now, I know you also enjoy this band. So please enjoy. This is Future Me Hates Me by The Beths.

0: Oh my goodness, I absolutely love that song. If you have only listened to it for the first time, there now on this show, be sure to let me know on our online web form, camfm.co.uk/player. Reminder as well that you can also follow Cam FM on Facebook, Instagram and Twitter. And yeah, so Megan's going to talk about our next song because it is her first pick of the day.
1: Okay, so the next song, I just was so obsessed with this time last year because A-levels had just finished. It's kind of like, it really reminds me of my auntie as well. Like, she always used to play it when I was younger. But I'm still obsessed with it now because this is my closing song whenever I'm working in Sip Bar. So whenever we're like cleaning up the bar, like collecting the pint glasses, because whoever is like the lead bartender, whatever night we're working, they're kind of in control of music, which is such pressure, by the way. Like, you have to have a good playlist on to get the vibes going in the bar. But anyways, yeah, this is the song I always play at close because it's just so hype and it just always puts me in a good mood.
0: Yeah, it's so good.
1: And whatever I said to Holly, like I suggested as an option, she was like, yes, we have to do that one. The other ones she wasn't like that excited about, but this one she was really locked in on.
0: I literally love this song so much. Megan said to me that she wanted to put this on the lineup for the day, and I literally said to her, I was like, girl, I reposted a TikTok about this song yesterday. The TikTok was like, indie boys with a guitar will never be able to outsing this song.
1: So without further ado, this is Dancing on My Own by Robin. I hope you enjoy.

0: Well, what did we think of that one, guys? I mean, I absolutely love it. We were dancing in the studio. My mum was dancing at home. Somebody messaged in to say that this is a certified tune, and I couldn't agree more.
1: Go me.
0: Yeah. I mean, what a great pick for Megan. But yeah, pretty soon after this next song, we're also going to be talking about the Crush Bridges. So I hope everyone is excited for that.
1: I'm excited.
0: Yeah, there's some pretty good ones from sort of just a little glance over that I've had. So I'm very excited to go through those. And then, of course, as you all know, we will also be going, we're going to be talking about a lovely movie. the movie that we're talking about.
1: It's not highbrow.
0: Yeah.
1: It's not highbrow.
0: It's not a Pulp Fiction, even though I haven't actually seen Pulp Fiction. But
1: me neither.
0: Anyway, this next song is one of my picks. I absolutely love it. I think this is something that you've probably seen across a lot of my shows, is I really like songs that make me feel like I'm the main character.
1: Yep.
0: And this song is like one of the top ones. Like,
1: It's so good.
0: Yeah.
1: This one really impressed my sister. So I told my sister I was coming on Holly's show, and she was like, oh, what are you playing? You know, what's on the playlist? And I showed her the playlist, and she was like, oh, that one's so good. This one's so good. And she was really into Holly's picks, not so much into mine. But this is definitely like Airy Berry approved.
0: Oh, very cute. So yeah, we're actually getting through this very nicely, guys. Again, please leave me messages, because I absolutely love it when you do. And if you leave me messages, I will most likely also put it on my radio show Instagram, which is the same as my show, The Awkward Girl Radio Show. So if you want your comment to be featured, then you actually have to comment, guys. But yeah, thank you so much for listening again. I hope you enjoy this song. It is Enjoy the Silence by Depeche Mode.
1: Yay! Woo-hoo!

0: This is Cam FM. What are you waiting for?
1: Cam FM. We've actually been raving about how much we like that song for the past however long it's been playing for. Genuinely,
2: so good.
1: Oh, just so good. I love listening to that song as well. Whenever I'm, one of my favorite things to do is lie in my bed in the dark when no one else is awake, just on my back with my eyes closed or like just looking at the ceiling, and I just like listen to songs with my headphones on, like noise cancelling.
2: It's actually so real though.
1: Full volume, like you can feel the bass, and I don't know, it's just,
2: I read that,
1: it's great. It feels like I'm in, you know, those like sensory deprivation, like I imagine that's what it feels like. But yeah, it's quite good. So as you guys know, here on Cam FM 97.2, the Awkward Girl Radio Show,
2: fit it all in.
1: I like to go through the crush bridges, and so that's what Megan and I are going to do now. So we're literally just going to look through.
2: We're going to scroll through for the raw, genuine reactions.
1: Yeah.
2: And I guess like for anyone who's tuning in for the first time or doesn't go to Cambridge or doesn't know, it's like a Facebook page where people can submit like a confession about a crush or someone they like or they've seen that they're interested in. It's literally the cutest thing ever. I'm really obsessed with it.
1: Me and Megan actually, and if you guys were listening to the very first show, you will know this. In Michaelmas, Megan and I wrote crush bridges for each other, and it was just really funny because I had multiple people at my college come up to me and be like, Holly, somebody has wrote a crush bridge, because it was so hyper specific that it couldn't be about anyone else except
2: well,
1: for us.
2: The funny thing was because I had a broken ankle in Michaelmas, it was like the crush bridge of the girl that said he's got a broken ankle. But by the time it came, because there's a delay in when you like submit them and when they get posted, but by the time it came out, this one of my best friends in college had also broken her ankle, so they didn't know which one we were talking about, which was just hilarious because like, what were the chances of that happening? So many people at my college have broken their ankles. It's actually quite scary.
1: That's really weird. A lot of people at my college break their like their wrists or like somewhere in their lower arms. I don't know,
2: the wrists of your college and the ankles of mine. Like members of staff, like two members of staff have broken their like ankles or like hurt their feet inside. It's an odd one. Stay safe out there, guys.
1: Yeah. Sorry guys, bit of a detour with that. But yeah, I really like this one because I think they're talking about me. Crush bridge to the girl in spoons tonight with the crazy shoulders and biceps.
2: Hey.
1: Couldn't stop staring at you all night. I mean,
2: could be.
1: That's clearly about me. I haven't been to spoons all term, but that is clearly about me. Anyone that knows me knows I can do 5 million push-ups.
2: Yeah. And about like 10 million pull-ups.
1: Yep.
2: Like, you're a beast.
1: Truth is, I actually can't do a single one, and when I flex my arm, nothing happens. Megan, can you see any you like?
2: I really like this one. It says, crush bridge to the girl who woke me up on the train when we reached the Cambridge stop coming from London that one fateful night a couple of months ago. How sweet is that?
1: That's really, really cute.
2: There's something really romantic about being on a train.
1: It's also just so nice as well, like waking you up for your stop, you know,
2: so
1: like
2: sweet.
1: That's a real one, you know. I like, ooh, this is cute. Crush bridge to the guy with the unbuttoned, I think it's meant to say shirt in Kiki's that I locked eyes with. I don't know if you're gay, but hope you are. I mean, it's Pride Month, so yippee.
2: Exactly.
1: Also, somebody has commented on this and like added someone.
2: I love when they do that, when they shout out someone.
1: Oh, but it wasn't them, apparently. The person has said that their shirt remained buttoned in Kiki's.
2: Oh, man.
1: But that one's cute. I really like the super bold ones like that, where
2: really specific
1: who they're talking
2: and, like,
1: about.
2: I really like this one as well. Platonic crush bridge to the baddies behind Sige Fitcheck. That's so true.
1: The guy they behind really Sige Fitcheck is,
2: oh my days, of course,
1: is my college brother, which, guys, I didn't even know this.
2: I knew before you did.
1: I think somebody might have told me last term and I just forgot about it or something. But genuinely, like, hello. But yeah, it's my freaking college brother.
2: And she hasn't, have you featured yet?
1: No, because I think,
2: what the hell? You need to exploit this nepotism.
1: I know. I think he doesn't want to put on his friends or like people from college in case he gets found out and stuff.
2: Aww.
1: Although I mean, I hope nobody knows who my college brother is. If he wants to remain anonymous.
2: No, but like loads of people I know who's behind the account.
1: Okay.
2: And yeah, it's like, it's not enough. A negative thing. It's like very yeah. sweet, wholesome. It's like so posting fun. People's outfits.
1: I know.
2: And he always writes such a lovely description about it.
1: He does. Although I want to get featured. I've literally been wearing such good outfits in the hopes of getting featured. Aww. But then also, he's been in New York for the past like week.
2: What?
1: So I think all the stuff that he's posting now is just like backlogged, you know? But yeah.
2: Archived.
1: We are talking for so long, guys, sorry. So we will have to move on to the next song. This one, I'm not actually sure if I'm allowed to say the name of the band for this, but this song, it is actually, like I said last week, Spotify came out with your like top 100 yes. songs of all time, and I think this song was in my top 10 somewhere. I'm so obsessed with this song. There was a time last year where I would literally listen to it like 20 times a day. I'm gonna more insinuate the name of this band, because again, I'm not sure if I can say the name on the radio, but this is Control, and the band is Mannequin, and then the second word is a synonym for cat.
2: Nicely done. Yeah. Very classy.
1: Thank you. Please enjoy.

0: 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Got a couple messages, very cheeky one from my dad telling us to stop talking. So he's getting exposed now on live radio.
1: On live radio. Yeah. For the whole nation to hear.
0: But the next song is another one of Meg's picks, so I'm just going to let her introduce that.
1: Okay, so this one I was really, really obsessed with last year because I was really, really fortunate and lucky enough to go on like this sailing, like training expedition with this charity called Ocean Youth Trust South. And we got to sail to France, which was like the highlight of my summer last year. God, I did it as part of my, have I never told you that? We did it as part of my
0: Duke of Ed. I think you probably have, yeah.
1: And anyways, we went to this like big like youth sailing like training organization festival thing in France called Tall Ships, which was super duper duper cool. And on one of the last nights we were all like docked up in berth, and it was like all these different boats with people like from around the world, some very cheeky Venezuelan men who were there. They asked us to go on their boat for a party, and we were like, ah, maybe not.
0: Oh my gosh, I remember you telling yes, me this. Yes, actually, yeah.
1: We had like a fireworks show on the last night, and this song was just totally stuck in my head. No one was even playing it. It was just like, you know, you get those moments, yeah, where you just like have a song in your head.
0: Yeah.
1: And every single time I listen to this, I think of like that night, because it was just like so perfect.
0: That's adorable.
1: So yeah, this is Every Breath You Take by The Police.
0: Enjoy.

0: That song low-key makes me like kind of emotional, I'm not gonna
1: so
0: lie.
1: Good. And shout out to the number one Awkward Girl radio show on Cam FM 97.2 listener, Brenda. When I suggested this song to Holly, I kind of wasn't sure. I was like, this is a really good one, and I was really obsessed with it. But then she said that it was her mom's favorite. So yes, of course we had to include it.
0: And you guys know, if you are loyal listeners, that my mom likes to call so many songs classics. And so she texted me as this was playing and said, this what a classic. And to be fair, I do think this song is a classic. It's really good.
1: Pretty good.
0: Yeah.
1: As good as it gets, really.
0: Next song coming up is my one of my picks. I think I listened to this one a little bit before a year ago as well, actually, but like not properly until a year ago. I really, really enjoy this song. Sorry if you can hear the squeaky chair that I'm sitting on right now. But yeah. I'm trying to think if I have anything else to say about this song. Not much, really. I just think it's like a really cute, catchy song that I can put on. Especially, I really like listening to this one like in the car or on the bus. It's really good. And then after this as well, we're going to be talking about a movie again. Well, Megan's sort of going to be talking about one. I'm also going to be talking about one. And I suppose I'll give you a little bit of a spoiler. They are very much Wattpad movies. For those of you that don't know, Wattpad is like, how would you define Wattpad,
1: it's
0: Megan?
1: Like an online platform where anyone can post, like they can publish their own stories, but it tends to just be like
0: very cringe.
1: Like, it's not like, there's a reason why they're not professionally published.
0: Trope obsessed, for sure.
1: Yeah. Often like based on like characters from other like TV shows,
0: a lot of fan fiction
1: stuff like that. I mean, you know, it's every 11-year-old girl must go through the process of reading this. Fears.
0: But yeah, back to the songs though, because my dad is such a hater.
1: Why do you like this song, Holly? What's the best favorite thing about it?
0: I think I really like the guitar in this song. Like, it's very... I was about to do an impression of it, but I don't think I'm going to insult the song like that.
1: Let's leave that to the band.
0: But yeah, I think the guitar in this song is really, really good. It makes me want to like... I don't know, like flop up and down, which sounds weird, but it just does. But yeah, I mean, I'm sure you're all very excited to hear it. This is Incinerate by Sonic Youth.

0: Radio. Really, really enjoyed that song. I got a message. I'm not sure if this message is from my dad or if it's my mum talking about herself in the third person. The message is, Brenda says she knows this tune, Good banter, you two. So, yeah, I mean, honestly, at this point, the show is me talking to my mom. So, mom, and I love to clarify that one. But yeah, so now we're at the point of the Awkward Girl radio show where we will be talking about a movie. And so Megan's going to start us off.
1: Okay, so the reason why we picked this film to talk about is because I suggested a song from the soundtrack, which I was really, really obsessed with this time last year, because the film came out, I want to say, February 2020.
0: I honestly have no idea.
1: I don't know, but I watched it. I remember watching it, like, because it was very, like, brat summer coded time. So
0: yeah,
1: like, watching around this time and being really, really obsessed with the song, and I still am. It is really good, and it's our last song on our track list, so I won't spoil it. But the film that we're going to talk about is Your Fault London.
0: Is it Your Fault or My Fault?
1: Oh no, My Fault London. Well, okay. So also another reason why we should talk about it is the next question. No, the next, like, installment, the sequel,
0: yeah,
1: is coming, because I think they're planning three. I think it's a trilogy.
0: Yeah, because it's based off, like, these Spanish movies of which the same name. Yeah, which I have watched. The Spanish ones are a lot more explicit.
1: Right.
0: So, okay. Yeah. I mean, I honestly didn't really enjoy the Spanish ones that much. Like, I love a good Wattpad kind of movie.
1: Yeah.
0: But for some reason, I just was not a fan.
1: I've
0: watched the English one, yeah, the first one.
1: Do you prefer it?
0: It's definitely better. My wife went to the premiere for the second one the other day in London. Like, I'm so... I didn't
1: even know that was happening. Hello. Happening. Where is my invite?
0: No, literally, I'm so
1: We're
0: jealous.
1: Literally giving them such great promo. It comes out tomorrow, guys. Honestly, I will be watching. I'm quite excited.
0: Yeah.
1: I'm not going to lie to you.
0: I mean, it's definitely just that kind of movie to watch if you're a teenage girl.
1: Yeah.
0: You know, I do
1: it's
0: think,
1: like,
0: though,
1: silly.
0: I think after a certain age, it's kind of like with the Disney adults, though. It's like,
1: yeah, true.
0: If you're watching this, maybe, like... You know what? Actually, yeah. I'm not going to judge.
1: Hey,
0: you
1: don't watch what someone's
0: you
1: yum.
0: Yeah, watch what you want to watch, you know? But no, I think these kind of movies are just, like, they're just kind of silly. Like, I was
1: saying...
0: And,
1: like, the soundtrack... See, that's why I love that film. Yeah. Because the soundtrack is really good. They had Charlie XCX. Like, they had this song that's coming at the end of the show. they had such a good soundtrack, which is why... Like, soundtracks, for me, really make films. Like, I'm really...
0: Yeah, for sure.
1: Like, a good soundtrack can, like, take a kind of okay film and, like, make it amazing.
0: I mean, spoiler alert for next week's show, guys, just before we come on to the next song as well. My theme for next week is actually going to be songs from movies. So obviously a big part of the show has been me talking about my love for movies, and so I wanted to have a show specifically dedicated to that. Most of the songs are like needle drops or like stuff that's
1: so
0: in
1: good.
0: Credit, and they're all from films that I really, really love. One song, though, which I don't want to get too much into it, one song technically isn't actually in the movie, but... I will get into that next
1: week. You have to tune in next week to find out.
0: But yeah, no, I love those Wattpad kind of movies. I really like, me and Megan were talking about the After series based
1: oh my
0: on
1: God.
0: Harry Styles.
1: You're not real, though.
0: I have watched all of them, and they're so cringy.
1: And how many are there, Holly?
0: There's like 5 or 6.
1: Okay, so I watched number 1 and 2 when I was maybe 13, and I could not make it through number 3.
0: I love them. They're so cringy. Like, there's, I think in like the 4th movie, it gets revealed that... Or, you know, I'm not even going to say what gets revealed, but he burns his house down, I'm pretty sure.
1: What?
0: And, like, it's they break up 500 times. It's crazy.
1: And on that note.
0: Time for the next one. I've seen as well that we've got a couple
1: we
0: messages.
1: So many messages.
0: So we'll be going through those during this song. And if any of those are nice, I'll maybe give you a shout out. But, yeah, this next song, I really hope you guys like it. It is... Really, I don't really know how to describe it. I think especially because a lot of these songs haven't majorly come back in my rotation. This is one of the ones where I haven't started fully getting back into it yet. So I hope that this sort of like kick starts it But the song is really good.
1: I'm excited.
0: Very unlike a lot of the stuff that I usually listen to as well.
1: Good album cover.
0: I know, the album cover is really good. You guys should look at it. This is Hypocrite by Lush. Please enjoy.

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1: Yeah, I hope you guys enjoyed that song. Sorry, I wasn't sure if Megan was going to speak there.
2: No, it's your show. It's your show. I'm just a guest. We're on to the last three songs of the show.
1: Yes. Hopefully we will get through all of them. We'll try and keep the embarrassing stories quick because, I mean, we have hyped up the last song quite a bit. So Loki, we are just going to go pretty much straight into the next one. Yeah. This artist as well is a little bit less popular than these other ones. She's really, really good. I love this song so much. It's very much like, I don't know, it feels very romantic almost, mm-hmm. listening to it. Like, I'm very much the type of person where I focus a lot more on melodies than lyrics, and so to be honest, maybe if I paid attention to the lyrics it would not be very romantic, but for some reason just the melody of it and the way it flows,
2: very romantic, it poetic name.
1: Yeah, it seems very romantic. But yeah, this is Backwards Directions by Abby Sage. Enjoy. Thank you for listening.

0: Guys, I really apologize. Megan and I talked far too much in the first half of this show. We might go over a little tiny bit. There's no one after me, thankfully. So if we do go over by a couple of minutes, please don't be mad at me. But yeah, don't really have time to do a nice big story for the next one. But basically, I really, really love this artist. She's really, really cool. This song is amazing. Like, I really like this song. And especially during Pride, because I believe the singer is a lesbian. Happy Pride.
1: Happy Pride, everyone.
0: The L in LGBTQ. This is Full Control by Snail Mail.

0: Oh my goodness me, guys. What a disaster. So we actually won't be able to play the last song.
1: You're too hyped up so much.
0: Yeah, my embarrassing story is basically that I got a big wet patch on my butt yesterday from sitting somewhere wet.
1: And my embarrassing story is that I actually fell down a flight of stairs after a formal dinner because I was too clumsy and tripped up on my dress.
0: Yeah, the last song that we were going to play is Teeth by Mallrat. I am going to be posting the playlist on the Instagram, The Awkward Girl Radio Show. But yeah, thank you so much for listening, guys.
1: Thank you for having me, Holly.
0: Of course. But yeah, that's me and Megan out. Thank you so much, guys.
1: Bye, guys.
0: Bye.

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1: Good afternoon, Cambridge.
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1: And me, George.
0: And we actually have two special guests this week.
2: Hello.
0: I was going to let you introduce yourself.
2: Well, I'm Finn. One of the guests.
0: Yep.
1: And this is...
3: And this is Andy.
0: Yep. Live from Jesus Radio Shoot. We're actually not live.
1: We're actually not live because Bumps is kind of like... screwed our schedule a little bit.
0: That's fine.
1: We don't complain.
0: Yeah, we've got two special architecture guests and they are giving us their song racks. I actually haven't heard any of them, so I'm really excited.
1: Me neither. So this could be like a mixed bag. We don't really know.
0: Whose song was that?
1: That was Andy's first song. Have you got... Do you know which songs you sent in? You can announce which one it was. It was the very first one.
3: I might butcher the names for some of them.
0: If you've ever listened before, you'd know. We always butcher the names
1: every single time anyway. But go on. Do you know the first one off the top of your head?
3: For the first one, I actually know. It's in French. I have no idea.
1: I think that might be Spanish.
3: No, the first... maybe Portuguese. I'm not sure. But the second one, I can safely say, A Festa by the Trubi Trio, a German...
1: Buddy's jumping ahead. We're playing that one after Finn's.
3: Oh yeah.
0: Okay, oh, that was jumping a bit ahead. That was Augustin Perea.
1: That was Después de las Seis, I think.
0: I can't read.
1: Okay, that sounds Spanish to me. Anyway. Lovely song. Yeah, we've got a mixed kind of Finn will play a song, Andy will play a song. We'll rotate. Nice. We'll ask them about it. Maybe we'll do a proper interview. Ask them a few interesting questions. Should we jump into the next one?
0: I think so.
1: This is one of Finn's songs, Empty and Silent, by Mount Kimby and King Cruel.

Navigating my way through eyes that I do not recognize, no. Divided attention, mind might misguide my intentions, oh. And I intend to hold you high, I wanna be your samurai, yeah. And I intend to simplify and ask myself questions like, do we need to have a mansion just to feel we have a home? 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

Hello, hello. Yes, it's me again. Back with Riding the Waves. This is the first show after exams are done. I am extremely glad, extremely happy, extremely relaxed now. My brain is finally working again, and I had good sleep for the first time in about 3 weeks. So yes, today's show will be about the group Racine that has been blowing up a lot recently, more in Korea than internationally, but hopefully internationally soon. And during the exam season, I also got into them as during my study breaks, which unfortunately may have stretched a bit too long, but whatever. And so yes, that first song was Bloom. I chose Bloom because, well, I like the idea that perhaps it's a new beginning of sorts, where I'm done with one part of my study life, which will be second year exams, and I'm now looking forward towards summer and then the third year. Yeah, so a new beginning, a new bloom. The next song I'll be moving on to is Crash by Racine.

And that was Crash by Racine. Yeah, it's a nice B-side from their album, what's it called? Glow Up, yes. And the titular song will be Glow Up, which will be playing soon enough, yeah. And yeah, for a little bit of background on Racine, they debuted in 2024 with the songs and Yo-Yo. And those were a bit more distinctly different from their vibe nowadays, in that it was a bit more, how should I say, it's more flowery, more elegant, but with a bit of a darker side to it, which is something that has always struck me as pretty unique about them, in that it's not excessively bright, it's not excessively dark either. There's a nice balance in between, and there's also this underlying concept of somewhat flowery elegance that's treading through all their songs because of their group identity, which is Racine. The scene is meant to be like scent. So it's a sort of scent that is left behind after you listen to their song. A sort of deep impression of it. Which is what they say in an interview. I'm not cooking this up. But yeah, so that was Crash. The next song I'll be moving on to is Deja Vu.

That was Deja Vu by Racine. Yeah, I really like this song because it's, I think, their most mid-tempo song around, where it's a nice combination of it being a little bit more on the cute side of a concept, but still having that very unique characteristic to the song. It's something that will make you go, yeah, that's Racine, definitely is Racine. But yeah, for more context about the recent boom, I just read about this yesterday. Let's see if I can conjure it up from my memory. But basically, this group has 5 members, and the leader is this girl called Wonnie. And so Wonnie went on a variety show which involved her driving around with 2 comedians. And I think what people found very charming about it was that she was extremely genuine in a way that is quite different from how polished K-pop is nowadays. And so people took notice of that, and she's really funny. Like, my friend said that she's an absolute clown show. And yeah, I think that's quite a nice description of it. So after that, people took notice that she was very popular with views in this context, and so the company, along with the original producer for that variety show, came up with a YouTube channel for her. And so there were a bunch of skits that didn't do that well initially, but then she brought on her fellow member, fellow Japanese member called Minami. And so the two of them decided to do this little walk around Gangnam, talking about Gyaru, which is this sort of Y2K aesthetic within Japan, which is quite different. There's like, it's a slightly more tan makeup, there's quite outlandish eyeliners, and the dressing style is very bright and colorful. And so people were like, oh, this is pretty interesting, because yeah, obviously fashion trends are quite a big thing in K-pop, and even the original Y2K trend was incredibly popular, like, say what, 2 years ago? And so when people saw this Japanese version of it, they were like, ah, that's pretty cool too. But that's not the main point. The main point was that, yeah, you know, it's this very sort of unscripted, sort of rough around the edges feel to it, where in the members' interactions, and the most famous one was that there was this meme that was created where Minami, okay, let's see, what was the context? Okay, Wonnie said, okay, how about we go to Goje? What will the people there think of you? Goje is where Wonnie came from. And so Minami, while talking about all this Gyaru culture, just like, Goje, yahoo! And then there's a very distinct hand sign to it. And yeah, that blew up like insanely. Every single view, every single video after that has been immensely popular. And if you look into your K-pop idols, they probably will have done the Para Para challenge that she also cooked up. So it's very nice to see. Yeah, I'll add on a little bit more with the next song, which will be Glow Up Racine.

And that was Glow Up by Racine. Yeah, very nice song, I like it. It's, again, it's in a very similar mid-tempo, which characterizes most of their songs. And yeah, it's interesting that I've asked a bunch of my friends and everyone has a sort of different sort of feeling that they attach to Racine's music. I find that it's a very listenable, casual song, song type, which I really enjoy. My friend says that it's pure dopamine, it makes him very happy. Another one says that it's a bit nostalgic, it actually makes him a little sad sometimes. I don't know, man. People just have a lot of different reactions to the same piece of music, which is very interesting. Yeah, and so returning to the story. Yeah, so after that, Wonnie and Minami went to Goje, which is Wonnie's hometown. And it was a very excellently produced video. It's almost like a human documentary sort of, where they walk around the town, share about Wonnie's upbringing, and some fun stuff like Wonnie catching a fish with a hook and a line, yeah, like line fishing, which is again very different from what you typically see of female idols, where over the years it's been so carefully constructed for them to have a very delicate and limited persona that you don't really see a very distinct humanness to the entire experience, which is what made it so special and what made it so distinct. Yeah, and even the last part where, yeah, the locals did recognize Wonnie for being someone that from their small hometown that made it to Seoul and became a somewhat popular idol. And she even went to this fried chicken place where her parents visit very often, and the Ajumma gave her some fried chicken free of charge. And so it was really touching in a sense, and there's this sort of sense of community, which is, again, it's not something that you'd normally see in K-pop. But I think the key idea is that it's very different from the normal type of experiences that you have with this genre of content, and that's what made it so popular. And even after that, or on the same day itself actually, the city of Goje appointed them as the public relations ambassadors of the place, which is really funny. And obviously it brings them a lot more recognition, and yeah, it helps to build upon the popularity as the music performance has been showing recently, which I'll describe next after the song Heart Drop.

And that was Heart Drop by Racine. Yeah, definitely one of my favorite songs from them. And what I appreciate about it is that I just thought of this right now. It's almost like one of my favorite groups from third gen, which is Red Velvet. Whereas Red Velvet takes on a different approach, which is that they have very distinct Red and Velvet concepts. Racine does it more as a complex mix in between, where they are tackling a sort of middle ground in between the two, where there are elements of darkness and lightness in it. So like Heart Drop itself, it's a bit on the darker side, but the music video itself is very nostalgic in a way, and it makes you feel different from what I think most other songs will make you feel, in that there's a very clear intent in other songs, say, to make you happy, to characterize spring, to characterize darkness, R&B. There's always a clear and distinct mix within their songs, which makes it special. And but there's always very variation between the bunch of them. And this is, I'll show it through the next song, which is the one that has blown up about 4 times. All very limited explosions, but the most recent explosion is the mother of all explosions. Love Attack by Racine.

And that was Love Attack by Racine. Yeah, this song has somehow magically flown up all the way to, I think, 5th on the Melon chart. And that's quite insane considering this song was released in like 2024 July. And it fell off the chart about a year ago, before now miraculously resurging over like 3 weeks to become 5th, which is crazy. And subsequently, it also dragged up all of the other title tracks from Racine. So Runaway, which was their most recent, Comeback in March, Deja Vu, just now I played it, Glow Up, all of them have all been pulled up into the charts, which is very nice to see. I'm genuinely happy for them. Like, it's this special feeling of supporting the underdog that that they came from a very small company in a world which is dominated by a big companies like SM, Hype, companies that have practically unlimited capital to advertise their groups, produce whatever content they want. The story of an underdog always pulls a tugs at your heartstrings that perhaps with enough effort and hard work and dedication that you can make it. Like, yesterday I was reading up about Racine in preparation for this show, and yeah, I actually saw this video I haven't seen before. It's them at a primary school, and this was shortly after Love Attack was released, and it's like the most random, dusty school feel, and you can see them still smiling brightly, working hard, even if the audience is just a bunch of primary school kids that probably don't really appreciate them that much. It's a story of how you overcome adversity, and that perhaps one day that everything will pay off, which is inspiration. And even this song of Love Attack itself, it has a very uplifting tone to it, in a similar sense to something like As You Wish by Wooju Sonio back then, that has somehow resonated with people so well. So that's what I find special about their music. The next song I'll be moving on to is Love Echo.

And that was Love Echo by Racine. Yeah, I chose this song because I feel that it's probably one of their best, more emotionally driven songs, to show that they actually do have quite a diverse range of sounds that they can take on. Not just that kind of delicate central tone, but also something that really tugs at your heartstrings in a way that is still unique to them. I feel that that's pretty important to any group, in that while there's variety in your music, you also need to have identity to your songs, such that people can recognize it, that hey, it's Racine. And yeah, I was still just watching more of their content after my exam yesterday, and it's really sweet that people genuinely recognize them nowadays when they go around places. And it's, you can see that it's really very genuine, that there's such a unique joy to it, where this is not something that they've experienced since debut, but rather they're from a small company. Every small milestone is something that's hugely significant to them. So I was watching like their recent live, and they were just counting the amount of people on the stream, which slowly increased from 5,000 to 9,000 to 12,000 to 20,000, and they were like, huh, that's crazy. And again, it's just heartwarming. It's absolutely, utterly heartwarming. And that's what, that's quite very unique about this rising story. Rags to riches? Yeah, rags to riches story, although I wouldn't say they're rich yet. But yeah, definitely a dramatic rise in popularity. So the next song I'll be moving on to is another different, very, very different flavor of Racine, which is in the song Lucky You.

And that was Lucky You by Racine. Definitely, I think this is the most different song of theirs. In its very expansive kind of landscape of sound, it really feels like they're standing on top of a hill, singing loudly and brightly and broadly across the entire landscape. And you are like, whoa, there are some sirens on the hill. I'm absolutely entranced by that. Yeah, and another thing I noticed about Racine songs is that when it comes to the length of K-pop songs, normally I like to whine a lot about nowadays, why are they so short? But some of these songs are actually ridiculously short. This song was like, what, 209? Which is... normally I'll be complaining when the songs are already below like 240. But what makes it different in this context is that I feel that even despite the songs being like literally very short, they capture a very distinct sound within that 2 minutes, and they've explored it enough that I feel satisfied, that I don't feel that it's repetitive, and definitely emotionally wise, I have felt the impact of the song, which makes it, I won't complain about it. It's perfectly satisfying within the context of your album. So that was Lucky You. The next song I'll be moving on to is Mood

And that was Mood by Racine. Yeah, after playing so many songs and definitely not playing like their entire discography while lying down this morning, yeah, definitely I feel that Racine has one of those discographies that people will describe as no skip. In that, regardless of what song you land on, it's definitely going to be something that's good, it's going to be compelling, and it's going to make you feel happy. Much like Red Velvet, it's another thing that is very similar among them. Yep, and realistically, when I do skip songs from Racine, it's straight up just the instrumental. And although if I'm gaming while putting it in the background, I won't skip it because I'm way too lazy. But anyways, that's completely distracting from the point. Yeah, and then so the next song I'll be moving on to, it's arguably my favorite song from them, and it's called Pinball.

And that was Pinball by Racine. Yep, my favorite song from them. I've probably played this song like 100 times. It's one of those songs that you just cannot grow to hate, because it's so... it always feels fresh despite listening to it so many times. And it's just, again, at the same time, it's such an earworm, but it doesn't overimpose on your auditory systems. Yes, very psyche. But so I saw this song actually fairly soon after its release. It was a double title track released with the previous song, which was Love Attack. And yeah, so that was when Racine caught my attention. And you know, sometimes in life there are those moments where you're kind of annoyed with yourself because you don't notice, you notice something, but you do not go and learn about it until it becomes popular and much more well known. I've known Racine for a ridiculously long time. At least their music wise, I heard Pinball when it's released, I heard Deja Vu when it's released, I followed Glow Up, I followed Runaway. But I didn't actually follow the group in terms of knowing the members, knowing the content. Yeah, too bad. To be fair, I was also kind of like, okay, I'm not gonna learn any more new groups. I'm gonna focus on my existing tree. But hey, better late than never. And I'm glad that now I basically scoured through their entire discography and decided, yeah, this is definitely a group that's worth biasing and a group that's worth watching out and supporting, definitely through all their comebacks and variety show appearances, which they have done a lot recently. And yeah, the next song I'll be moving on to is their latest comeback, which is Runaway.

And that was Run Away by Racine. Yeah, I definitely adore this song. It's quite different from their normal fare, and it takes on a more emotional tone. Running away from the things that distress you, running away from the pains, and hopefully finding somewhere that's much nicer, much more hopeful. And so yeah, it's quite different from their normal music, and that makes me wonder how will their release in July be like. Yeah, it's probably going to be one of the most anticipated songs of July, because judging by this wave of popularity and people also taking note of their music as a whole, it will be a digital remake of an older song. So I'm very curious what song it will be. I don't know. But anyways, this has been a nice comeback for me to this radio show where my brain is actually working, unlike last week. And I hope you enjoyed riding the waves today. I'm going to begin with the end in mind, and the next song and the last song will be by Racine, their debut.

0: afternoon, Cambridge.
1: Good evening, ladies and gentlemen. 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
1: It's amazing. 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
1: It's amazing how quickly...

vous avais promis de la musique pour danser. 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I'm gonna play you guys some E17 next. C'est un phénomène, en fait, de mon quartier. Des boy bands smooth et leurs paroles tellement hallmark et, en fait, hilarant. This Walthamstowbourne group is perfectly kind of American in their sweet sickliness, but they have super gelled hair, which was kind of a ripping sight to behold. And honestly, this song just, it makes me laugh. It makes me really laugh.

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Good afternoon, Cambridge and people from the valleys beyond. Welcome back to Wombat Radio, to the very sixth episode. You just listened to Reliquia by Rosalía, the clue song from the previous episode that sadly I didn't have enough time for you to listen all. And also sadly, no one has guessed the show of today's episode. So I'm gonna go ahead and introduce it. The song's called Reliquia, which in English it means relic. And I try to make this a weird game in which I compare relics to things that we inherit from the past or from other processes. And what I was trying to hint at was to the vestiges that we get from either development or evolution. We're taking more of a historical point of view in this episode, as you'll see. It's less about reproductive health, it's more about human development, which I also like to include because part of my background is also human development. But yeah, what do I mean by the vestiges of development or evolution? What I mean is that we're gonna talk about the features that your body grew on the way of becoming you, of you being formed, and then your body just either didn't bother to throw those features out, or they just happened to stay because they provided a hidden advantage that we just ignored over time. And yeah, across each section we're gonna be talking about one or two of these vestiges that I found really interesting, and I'm playing some songs that are weirdly tied to what I'm gonna say. So yeah, let's start. And since people haven't guessed the topic of this episode, what I thought is that for the first three sections, I'm gonna play the song that is gonna give a clue of the part of the body where this vestige is at, and you guys, through the messages, which you can text me at camfm.co.uk/player, you'll see a nice box, message box, in which you can text me. You guys feel free to like put any guesses on what part of the body, on, or even if you know the vestige, just put it and I'll shout you out. Perfect. Let's start, shall we? Next up, we're gonna hear Lips Are Moving by Meghan Trainor. Hope you enjoy it, guys.

That was Lips Are Moving by Meghan Trainor. I hope you enjoyed it, guys. And this song is gonna introduce the first section of this episode, which I forgot to mention the title that I chose for this episode in particular, which is Souvenirs from Womb City, making a reference to all those souvenirs that we get from cities, but in this case it's just souvenirs that we get in our bodies from our development in the womb. And yeah, let's go ahead and introduce our first vestiges. And we have a couple of guesses, and when I say a couple, I mean one guess that I guess it works. I'm translating this expression directly from Spanish, so I'm just gonna leave it there. But yeah, we have a guest from Mrs. Choi, our lovely Alejandra, always tuning in on Tuesdays at 3 p.m. She thought I was talking about the vagina, or more specifically, the labia of the vagina. And no, what I tried to hint in here was very, very direct. It's basically about the lips. And that's because our first vestige is close to the lips. And you can actually, if all the listeners want to like grab one of their fingers and just put it just underneath your nose, right on top of your lip, do you guys feel like a vertical dent? I wouldn't know how to call it in English, but basically, a dent. That's called a philtrum. And where does this come from exactly? Because we always look at it in the mirror, and I always assumed it was like a fold of the lips, because we have like two folds on the upper lip right there, but it's not. Apparently, this philtrum is a result of the folding of our face. During week 4 to week 7 of development, it's when our face develops, and basically the face is like a jigsaw puzzle. We have three pieces, one on each side of the cheeks and one on top of our heads, and when the face develops, those three pieces come together as one, and basically the philtrum is the seam of that joining, of that jigsaw puzzle where all your face came together. And funnily enough, well, not funnily, this is quite serious, if anything goes wrong in the development of the face, people can be born with something called cleft lip. And what is that? It's basically just babies that are born with a gap or a split in the upper lip that might extend up to their nose. And yeah, they develop this just at week 4, from week 4 to 7 when the face development is happening. And usually there's no cause behind it, but scientists have found that women that that smoke during pregnancy, that are obese or have diabetes, or even older maternal age, can be risk factors for this happening. Although it's very hard to like pinpoint at a cause when something happens so early in development, right? But yeah, this cleft lip can come accompanied with a cleft in the palate, leading to potential complications in feeding, in speech and hearing, leading to kids needing like speech, not speech therapy, but speech aid when they grow older. But there's hope. There's a treatment for this cleft lip, and it's just basically surgery that babies can have between the third and sixth month of age after being born, followed by long-term care of their mouth and checking their teeth if they are properly in place, and as I said, some speech therapy. And that's it. That's a wrap on the first one.
And quickly, I'm going to introduce a second one. This one is called Lanugo. I don't know why medical names tend to be so different from what reality is sometimes, but basically this is hair, like very thin hair that babies grow at around the fifth month of development, and it gets shed before birth, and it's believed to like have a function in development, to like cover the skin in a waxy layer, and like, yeah, cover the skin in a waxy layer, and these hair are just basically support for the wax. But yeah, as I said, before birth it gets shed. However, some babies born early can have some of these hair around their body. I've seen some pictures on the online, and apparently most babies have these very fine hair in like in the clavicle area, like the shoulder, the back. And yeah, after birth it gets shed anyway, so if you're born with it, you'll eventually shed it. But it's funny, because before you're born, you basically create your own coat of fur, which is funny. But yeah, that's a wrap on the first section, and we're gonna go ahead and introduce the next one. And for this song in particular, you're gonna need a lot of imagination, and I mean a lot, because it's very hard to find some songs that tailor specifically to what I'm talking about. So sometimes I just have to get a little creative and rely on how inspired I'm that day. And yeah, just try to like look for the clue within the word, and I guess you'll find it. I believe in you, all my listeners. But yeah, let's move on and play Fairy Tale by Alexander Rybak, the winner of 2009 Eurovision representing Norway, and one of my favorite winners from Eurovision, if you ask me. And I'm not biased because I'm a violinist. At all. But yeah, let's go ahead and play it. I hope you enjoy it.

Hello, hello! You just listened to Fairy Tale by Alexander Rybak, the winner from 2009 Eurovision. And if you just tuned in, I'm Angela, the host of Wombat Radio, tuning in to her sixth episode. We're talking about developmental scars. So parts of the body or any like marks that we have inherited directly from our time in the womb. And with each song for the next 10 minutes or so, we're trying to hint at the part of the body or whatever vestige I'm gonna talk about in the next section. And Fairy Tale was a hint to the tale that we some animals have and we get at the beginning of development, but we have a nice vestige of it in our tailbone, which I will talk about shortly. But first, let's take a look at our messages. We have two messages from Alejandra again. Thank you for tuning in and always being the first one to drop in a comment. But yeah, she's saying almost. Yeah, she almost guessed the previous song, which was Lips Are Moving, and I talked about the mouth lips, but she thought I was gonna talk about labia. And then she said, banger, yes, I'm saying it, total banger of a response to Alexander Rybak's song. But yeah, all right, let's get into it. The next two vestiges are two parts of the body that we all have. And the first is the belly button. And what exactly is the belly button? It is pretty much a scar, and it's basically a souvenir of our time in the womb and the fact that we were once connected to our mothers, which I believe it's beautiful because she was giving us her oxygen supply, food supply, and also removing our grace products almost like without realizing, sure, but I still find it beautiful. But yeah, here's the drill. A lot of people wonder why some people have an inner belly button and why some people have an outer, like a protruding belly button. And contrary to common belief, this is not due to how the midwife or the surgeon cuts your umbilical cord. This is actually based on how your cells in your body want to heal the scar, want to heal the scar tissue. And yeah, so we can stop blaming our midwives and surgeons for making us have an inner or outer belly button, because it's just a matter of how cells want to heal. But yeah, often overlook the belly button. Please keep it clean because it's a big focus of bacteria. But yeah, funnily enough, did you know that people with an outer belly button cannot get their belly button pierced? I realized that when my cousin went to get her belly button pierced and she couldn't because she had an outie belly button. And yeah, that was crazy. She was a bit upset, and I didn't get it pierced, but I had it, and I have an inner belly button, and she was looking at me with a bit of jealousy. But that's fine. I love you, Judith. Hope you're having a lovely day. But yeah, let's move on to the vestige that gave us the song Fairy Tale. Which, yeah, I was trying to play with the word fairy tale, like tale. I know it's written differently, but, you know, I have to get my clues from somewhere. But basically, the coccyx or tailbone, it's basically the end of your spine. It's right at the end of the spine. And basically, it's like the remainings of
tail that we get at the beginning of development. And you might be wondering, if we don't have a tail now, then why at all have a tail in development? Well, this is because at the beginning of embryo development, absolutely all species look the same. So I fail to remember at what time of development we look similar to all species. But at some point in early development, we do look similar in to other embryos of other species. And hence, we have a tail that eventually it gets reabsorbed and we get the coccyx as our souvenir from our primitive tail. But funnily enough, people like the coccyx was a bit of a battleground, because the people that didn't want to accept evolution were like very focused on the fact that there's a function to the tailbone, and they were super locked in finding a function for it, but they just couldn't pinpoint to nothing. However, evolutionists, the people that believe that evolution indeed happened, were more of the belief that this was just a remain of development and from other and from evolution, which actually, funnily enough, I say funnily enough a lot, but it's the nerves of the live show. But yeah, it's actually both. The tailbone has a function, and it's also a remain from evolution and other animal species that come previously in evolution. But yeah, I was wondering what kind of function might it have, and it's actually quite intuitive. The coccyx serves as support for certain muscles in the bottom to help you go to the loo. So well, not help you, but basically when you have that sudden urge to go to the bathroom, these muscles help you not to automatically drop whatever your bottom drops into your underwear, which is super comfortable. So yeah, super functional, our coccyx. And yeah, let's not ignore this evolutionary leftover, because it does have a job, actually. So both evolutionist and non-evolutionist were correct. But yeah, let's move on to the next section of the show. And this is the last song I'm gonna play for you to guess what the next part or next vestige is gonna be. And I also need you to be quite imaginative. I'm gonna play Cups or When I'm Gone, famous song that we've all played by like moving a cup, a plastic cup, along a table, doing the... I'm not sure if you're gonna hear the... I don't know, did you hear it? Let me know in the comments. But yeah, I'm gonna play that, and please be super, super imaginative. The clue is in the word cups, so I'm being very explicit about my clues today, because I want you guys to get it. But yeah, in the meantime, while you think, please enjoy some Cups by Anna Kendrick.

Hello, people from Cambridge, and welcome back to Wombat Radio. You just listened to Cups When I'm Gone by Anna Kendrick, a song that I stole from the movie Pitch Perfect, I believe it was called. But yeah, let's have a look at our messages and see if people have guessed what part of the body I was talking about. We have a message again from Alejandra, our loyal Mrs. Choi. She thought I was hinting at the mind, because the song Fairy Tale does say lose my mind. No. Again, I'm not sure if you're going too deep into the song or if I am going too deep into the guessing game. But no, but thank you for guessing. She also mentions that her coccyx hurts a lot whenever she falls on it. I get that. I think we've all fallen in like with our bottoms, and it does hurt a lot when you hit the tailbone, doesn't it? Oh, we have a message from Mare as well, saying, oh yes, yes, our friend Irene actually has an outer belly button, and she has a piercing so apparently it's possible. But yeah, my cousin just was a bit unlucky to have landed at the wrong piercing place, I guess. Thank you for your comment, Mare. Hope you're having a nice day. Then we have some message from people from Lucy Cavendish College commenting on their own opinions about evolution. We have a comment from someone from Ferrol. But yeah, we're not gonna get into that because that's not what the show is about. And then we also have a comment also from someone from Lucy Cavendish comparing tail sizes to my other friends. Which is funny, but I encourage you to leave your macho fights out of my radio show. All right, let's get back to the show, shall we? I see that no one had tried to guess what my next section is gonna be about, so I'm a bit sad. But basically, what I tried to hint was with the word cups, I was trying to hint at the breasts, because I've been wanting to solve this question for myself for a long time, and that's, why do men even have nipples? The answer lies again in development, and as I said before in a previous section, we all start out of the same template, even with other species, and the nipples are one of the first parts of the body that get laid even before sex differentiation happens at week 8 of development. So even before knowing that you're gonna be a boy or a girl, the nipples are already there. The body just doesn't bother to go back and delete them, because I guess they don't bother anyone. But yeah, I guess that, yeah, the nipples are a proof that we all start from the same template. And this brings me to our second

curiosity also in the line of breasts. And that's the fact that nipples get developed through a milk line. And let me explain this correctly, or at least try to. But basically, the placement of the nipples gets laid in our bodies through something called the milk line. And this is just like a line of cells that might produce nipples, that basically starts, I think, somewhere closer to the armpit, but I'll have to double check that, and it finishes on the groin. So basically, anywhere across this line, you can have a nipple. And this brings me to our curiosity, which is that some people don't have two nipples. Some people have something called polycilia, which just means that you may have three or more nipples along that line of development. And actually, we have a couple famous people with several nipples, and that is Harry Styles. He has openly declared that he has four nipples, and you can actually see that in one of the video clips by One Direction, Kiss You, which we're gonna play later. But yeah, and also some other females also have more nipples. That's the little curiosity, but it doesn't. It's not an annoyance at all, unless like that nipple comes with abnormal growth. And actually, some people think that their third or fourth nipple are just moles, and they just realize that they're nipples later on because either the doctor tells them or because they stop, like, or because they just realize that they're a bit different. But yeah, it doesn't come with any abnormal production of milk or anything, especially in men. In women, it might, but it's highly, highly, highly unlikely. But yeah, that's that. So next up, we're gonna play Kiss You, the song by One Direction, in which video clip you can see Harry Styles shirtless and with his four nipples. I think it's towards the end of the video clip in which he jokes about like covering his two nipples, and then he looks down and then he covers the third and the fourth as well, which is quite funny. So yeah, please sit back and enjoy some Kiss You by One Direction, one of the best boy bands of all times, if you ask me.

That was Kiss You by One Direction. This song wasn't hinting to the next section, unfortunately, so we don't have the guessing game running anymore. But it was just a reminder, well, not a reminder, but like a reference to for you to see the Kiss You's video clip and actually check that Harry Styles indeed has four nipples. But yeah, we're gonna move on and talk about some other developmental remnants that we have in our bodies. And this is actually a bit more relevant to the aim of this show, because these are called, these are called Mullerian and Wolffian remnants. And why do I say that these are relevant for my show? Basically because these are remnants in the reproductive system, and they get those names based on the scientists, I think, that discovered the ducts that render either the male reproductive tract or the female reproductive tract. So what's going on in here? So basically, before sex differentiation, I'm not sure if I hinted at this in the congenital anomalies episode, I think it was episode 4, but basically, before sex differentiation, we have two sets of plumbing waiting for some hormone that might signal that we're gonna develop as male or we are gonna develop as female. And these are called Mullerian ducts those will build the uterus and the fallopian tubes if the right molecule doesn't show up. But if the molecule does show up, then those Mullerian ducts will not develop, and instead the Wolffian ducts will develop. These are the ones that build the internal male reproductive system. And yeah, both ducts are, at the beginning of development, are just sitting there waiting for this molecule to show up or not. And once sex differentiation happens, what can happen in these cases is that the other duct that doesn't get to develop doesn't end up being completely deleted, but there's like a small remnant of it in our reproductive systems. And yeah, so to begin with, we're gonna start with the people who developed as females. They can have a small remnant of the male reproductive duct showing up as little cysts along the wall of the vagina, or I've also seen some in the ovaries on the internet, and these are called Gardner duct cysts. They are usually harmless, and they sometimes don't get noticed, especially if they are in their ovary, because the ovary has this like bubbly shape. So like distinguishing a cyst from a Gardner duct cyst or a cyst from like a follicle that is developing into an egg, it's quite complicated, so they usually go unnoticed, but they are completely benign, and they, as far as I'm concerned, they don't produce anything dangerous. And then on the other side of the coin, we have people that develop as male that might have a small little pouch tucked inside the prostate called prostatic utricle, and it is a leftover of the Mullerian ducts, which are the ducts that would have rendered the uterus and the fallopian tubes if this person would have developed as female. But since it hasn't, then this duct is supposed to be like eliminated. But some men can have this little pouch as a remnant of it. And funnily enough, this is like the sixth time I say this expression, people jokingly
jokingly call this the male uterus, but it's actually accurate. So the joke turns out to be quite anatomically accurate. But yeah, these are the Mullerian and Wolfian remnants. I don't think I've mentioned, but basically the Wolfian remnants are the Gardner duct cyst that I talked about in women. So yeah, we're gonna go ahead and play the next song, hinting at this man-woman differentiation. And what better song than If You Were a Woman and I Was a Man by Bonnie Tyler. Very iconic, and yeah, I think when we think about if I were a man or if I were a woman, we usually think about if I were a boy, but that was already played in this episode, so I'm very happy to bring you some iconic Bonnie Tyler.

Welcome back, people. And if you just tuned in, I'm Angela, the host of Wombat Radio, and we're talking about developmental vestiges today. I hope you're enjoying the show so far, and I had to cut a couple of things short because we're running a bit short on time, but please don't forget to drop me a message at our online web form at camfm.co.uk/player, or give us a follow in Instagram at camfm972. All right, we're gonna get to our last two vestiges, which are very popular, actually. The first one is wisdom teeth, which are just a third set of molars that are back in our jaw, that our ancestors, when they had bigger jaws and were eating harder foods, needed to have that grinding power to like properly chew what they their food. But as our jaws were getting smaller, the teeth didn't get the memo in some people. Because apparently up to 20% of the population now is born without wisdom tooth, and this is basically due to a gene that gets switched off, and hence wisdom teeth don't develop. So we are technically evolving them out, and I think this is just a proof that evolution is happening little by little, but it's happening. And the other part of the body that it's a bit annoying sometimes, it's the appendix. And I wanted to highlight this one because this is another example of a vestige that we get, and we usually think it's useless, and that has rendered some cases in medicine in which surgeons just removed the appendix when they were doing other operations just to like get rid of it and get it done. But apparently this has been seen as over-treatment, because apparently now some scientists think that the appendix is a reservoir of good gut bacteria that actually have a super important role when we're sick and when we have an infection or something and we're taking antibiotics. And antibiotics do kill good bacteria in our gut. So then when we are taking antibiotics and when we are a little bit immune deprived is when these good bacteria come into action and try to repopulate the intestine, which is super interesting. But yeah, if you have had appendicitis and you have your appendix removed, please don't think that you're immune deprived. These good bacteria do help you, but you have some other good bacteria along the intestine, and there are other ways of getting them back on track. So don't feel that you're that you're missing out on this bodily function, because you're not. It's just a nice thing to have, I feel like. But yeah, unfortunately we're running out of time, so I think I'm gonna try to play a little bit of a song that I wanted to play in honor of our loyal Mrs. Choi, and then I'm gonna go ahead and play the guessing song of the day, which if you have a guess, please do let me know via Instagram through my account at womb.at.lab, or feel free to message me now. But yeah, we're gonna go ahead and play DNA by BTS, a promised song for my friend Alejandra, and then about like 40 seconds in, I'm gonna change it to our clue song of the day, which is gonna be Born This Way by Lady Gaga. But yeah, I'll leave you to it, guys. Thank you for tuning in today, and I'll see you next week.

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1: Are you? I am. Hi everyone, welcome back to Abril on Air. I am very excited to have two guests in the studio. We have, a mic is not on, you guys can come here. We have my two friends from my college, Safi and Rico, who are also avid listeners of the show.
2: Hello.
3: I'm the biggest fan.
2: Yeah.
1: And we have a set list today that is summer themed, considering it's our last show of the year, yep. Last show of the term. How are we feeling for May week, guys?
2: Very excited. So excited.
1: We had a garden party today.
2: Yep, exactly.
1: We've been outside on the backs all day.
2: The weather's been great.
1: Some pims.
2: Picky bits.
1: And the first three tracks we have lined up for you today are I'm Coming Out by Diana Ross to symbolize us coming out of our hibernation from the library.
2: Yeah.
1: Walking on a Dream by Empire of the Sun.
2: Because it feels like we're walking a dream.
1: Yeah, right, definitely. And Everyone Wants to Rule the World by Tears for Fears. 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You're listening to Abril on Air. Here are those first three tracks.

0: Welcome back.
1: Welcome back, everyone. I hope you enjoyed those last few tracks. These are the next ones that we have lined up.
0: Yeah, we're going to start with Feel It Still by Portugal the Man, and then Everything is Embarrassing by Sky Ferreira.
1: And this is Rico's pick. Rico's song is...
2: Yeah, Jackson's Blame on the Boogie. I listened to this a lot during exam term to make myself feel happy. I think deluding myself.
1: But now we can actually listen to it in a...
2: Yeah.
1: From the heart, yeah.
2: Exactly, and feel genuinely happy.
1: And then we'll play Young Hearts Run Free for this bit, for this last bit. If you want to get in touch, the online webform is camfm.co.uk/player. Send us any questions. Q&A.
2: We'll be waiting.
1: What other updates do we have for my listeners, guys?
2: We're very starstruck to be in studio.
1: Oh, you went to Italy?
2: Oh, yeah, I went to Italy.
1: That's how we're spending our first week of summer.
2: And Avril went to London.
1: I went to London.
0: Oh, I've just been in Cambridge.
1: But you've been doing all the fun Cambridge things.
0: The fun Cambridge stuff. Barbecue bunting.
1: Exactly.
0: Listening to choirs.
2: We've been enjoying our freedom.
1: Yeah.
0: This is true.
1: So that's the update for all my listeners who sometimes like to ask me about my personal life.
2: Yeah.
1: Now you know.
0: Wow.
1: Yeah.
0: Celebrity.
1: I pretty much am. I'm a micro-celebrity on here.
0: Amazing.
1: Yeah. Anyways, guys, here are those tracks. I hope you enjoy.
0: Yeah, have fun.

0: Okay, we're back. Hello,
1: Hello.
0: Everyone.
1: Hi.
0: The next few tracks, we were a little bit indecisive about them. Maybe we'll change them around as we go, depending on what the vibes are.
1: We might start with a throwback, though. The Best of Tina Turner. Such a good song.
0: And then Man Down by Rihanna. And Terror in My Heart by 21 Pilots. I think that's it for now.
1: Start with that.
0: Yeah, we'll start with that and see if we got any messages. Looks like not today, guys. A little quiet.
1: Come on.
0: I hope you guys are enjoying your Tuesday afternoon so far. And here go the next couple of tracks. Do you guys have anything else to say?
1: Enjoy.

0: butcher with a smile cut me farther than I've ever been.
1: Anglia Ruskin. 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
2: Okay, everyone, we're back for the last, to introduce the last few songs for today's set list and the very last show of Avril on Air for this academic year. Very exciting stuff. These are recommended by Rico. Losing You by Solange.
3: Yeah, it's a really good song, I think. It's just like how it makes you feel.
2: It's a good like Instagram song, yeah. You know what I mean? Like, good for a dump, for an Easter
3: exactly.
2: dump.
3: Exactly, I've used it so many times in my stories.
2: Very cute. Dancing in the Courthouse by Dominic Fike.
3: This is also another very like feel-good song. I do think that entire album, it's called Sunburn. Yeah.
4: Dominic Fike has some
3: good It's
4: one.
3: A really good album overall.
2: From 2023, the Sunburn album. 4 or 5 Seconds, which is Rihanna, Kanye West, and Paul McCartney.
4: Yeah, it's good vibes, that one.
2: Good vibes.
4: Very like... throwback a few years ago.
2: Yeah. And then I guess the last few will be a bit more chill.
3: Oh yeah, these are my recommendations. Are You Bored Yet? Models and Clara. I think this feels very 2020, 2021. Nice throwback. And then lastly, Every Summertime by Nikki. Also a throwback, but a calm waiter.
2: I can't wait to end the show. If you want to get in touch for the last 15 minutes of the show, the online web form is camfm.co.uk/player. 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I hope to see you in Michaelmas again, everyone, all my listeners,
3: in three months
2: for our last year after doing this for 2 years. It'll be the last Michaelmas season.
4: Rico, we should be so honored. The last show, and we're on it.
2: Exciting stuff. No, I'm excited to come back. Hopefully the summer will give me a little bit more time to like, I don't know, think of new songs and of new genres and new things to explore. Because sometimes I like to do like international, play international music or play like different genres, like kind of experiment more on the show and not just play kind of like what I'm always listening to, because it can get a bit redundant. So maybe 3 months out will give me some crazy inspiration for the best term of Avril on Air ever.
3: I'm so ready for October.
2: The summer hasn't even started.
4: Yeah, let me have the summer first.
2: Okay, here goes the last 5 tracks. 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
1: Good evening, Cambridge. Welcome along. 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

0: Tiffany there with I Think We're Alone Now, which I think is a fabulous song. I think Scarlett agrees.
1: I love that song so much.
0: It's a great song. And no notes. I have absolutely nothing to say about that song.
1: No, I don't have any. We both accidentally didn't put any. So we didn't choose any songs for both of us today, I think. At like midday, I was like, I need to actually choose some songs.
0: No,
1: I
0: know, it's really bad. So I woke up very late and I went, oh my goodness.
1: That is just last show of the year, and this is how prepared we are for it.
0: Well, I just had visions of you like calling me thousands of times because I hadn't.
1: You're proud of me?
0: Songs.
1: I didn't.
0: I'm so proud of you. I feel like you've grown so much.
1: It's okay.
0: It's okay. Do you remember when we first started and we'd like do it like we'd script it 3 days in advance, and now we just kind of show up.
1: I think that the more you get into radio, the more it's just like, yeah.
0: Yeah, it's just I've literally just walked in at 5 PM.
1: Yeah.
0: Like, hi guys.
1: I wasn't here. At 5 PM, I was here before 5 PM.
0: Yes,
1: because that's what every real presenter should do.
0: You're you.
1: yeah, so we actually haven't really got much of a plan today. It'll be mostly us just sort of like playing some songs and chatting as usual. So nothing out of the ordinary for our final show of the year.
0: Yeah, but I can't believe that
1: we're halfway through our show because we only have 2 years after this.
0: Goodness. Oh my god!
1: So like we've done 2 years and we're
0: that's insane.
1: I know, isn't it crazy to think
0: that we were babies when we started? Oh, we were so little.
1: I'm so proud of us.
0: I'm proud.
1: But yeah, if you have anything that you want to say about the past 2 years of our show, you can do on the online web form, mm-hmm. which is camfm.co.uk/player, which has taken me 2 years to learn.
0: You said that off by heart then?
1: Yeah. I didn't even look at the script. Wow. Or you can email us at studio@camfm.co.uk and we will see your messages and we will respond. But for now, we're going to be playing a bit of good old Bruce Springsteen, because what's a Scarlet Radio show without Bruce Springsteen?

0: Bruce Springsteen there with I'm Going Down, which is one of my favourite of his songs at the moment. Although I think I say that every single time we play a Bruce Springsteen song on this.
1: You do say that every time. Everyone go back through and find how many times Scott has
0: said, make you do the homework.
1: This is my favourite song. That was a good song.
0: It probably isn't, to be fair, actually. My favourite's probably Thunder Road. I love that song so much.
1: Mm-hmm.
0: Which I have played that on air before, I think.
1: I think you have played that before. What was the one you played last week, the last time we did it?
0: I don't actually know what the last one was. I definitely think I played Bruce Springsteen as well, which is quite embarrassing. Actually,
1: no, you
0: I
1: didn't. You
0: turns
1: didn't.
0: Out I didn't, actually.
1: Oh, that's good. No. That's clever, isn't it?
0: And, you know, it's something I do want to discuss, actually, is Olivia Rodrigo's new album, because we did, in fact, play both of the singles that she released.
1: We did.
0: But we're not playing any of her tracks
1: today. I might change that.
0: I haven't listened to the album. It's been out for a while.
1: Have you not listened to any of the songs?
0: I listened to Stupid Song.
1: Love it. It's so good.
0: I agree. To be fair, it is really good. But I don't really listen to Olivia Rodrigo on a daily basis. But I do think there's definitely like merit in this album. I think it definitely feels more like, I mean, obviously she was like, what, 17 when she wrote the first album?
1: Yeah. It's one of the most perfect
0: first albums ever. This is definitely a more polished album.
1: It feels more mature.
0: Yes.
1: And it's quite a cool concept that do you know the concept? She wrote the first
0: half
1: in this relationship she was in for 2.5 years. Obviously, they split up, and then she kind of wrote the second half afterwards and also kind of like post-mortem went and changed a lot of the love songs. So it's like a love album, but with a kind of melancholic kind of background, which
0: like, there's a
1: I
0: truth
1: like
0: to the love there.
1: Can't be without, you know, she can't. It's really sad. That's
0: really sad.
1: It's
0: actually
1: an attempt to
0: Why would you say
1: album,
0: that?
1: But she's just the most incredible songwriter of really kind of like raw emotional songs. So I'm glad that she kind of stuck with that even in what is supposed to be a love album.
0: You know what though? I haven't really seen much about it on social media. Whereas first two songs came out, it was like this massive thing.
1: Yeah.
0: And then both of them, they came out like, what, 2 weeks apart or something like that?
1: Yeah.
0: And then the album dropped, and I didn't even know that it dropped, because you said to me, have you listened to it? And I went, I didn't even know it was out. Like,
1: I know,
0: honestly.
1: It's been quite kind of, like, subtle. Yeah. But I wonder, like, do you remember when Life of a Showgirl came out, and it was just everywhere? Like, it was all over Instagram Reels, it was everywhere.
0: Not for a positive
1: thing,
0: really.
1: But the reason for that is because of a negative reason.
0: Yeah.
1: Do you know? So maybe it's just the fact that it's so impressive that we just don't need to be like, this is a terrible song.
0: This is like one of those times where you're trying to convince yourself of a fact, isn't it?
1: Come on, it's a good album.
0: I haven't listened to it.
1: You need to listen to it. It's
0: maybe
1: great.
0: I haven't had the time to listen to it.
1: In my eyes, she can do no wrong. So
0: I mean, there's definitely things she could do that would be wrong, and I'd be like, yeah, she should be held accountable. But not in songwriting. Not in songwriting.
1: What a queen. Yeah. Amazing. You have to listen to it before I was going to say before next week.
0: Before October,
1: Scarlett will listen to the new
0: There
1: album.
0: Is a reason why we're here next week, and that is because we're both at St. John's Mabel.
1: is it next week?
0: A week today, which is quite exciting. That's but otherwise, we would be in the studio. Absolutely. But instead, we'll be sat in a queue, probably. No, not even by that point. We'll be getting ready. The queue opens at 7:30.
1: Yeah.
0: Surprised we're not playing AJ Tracy, to be honest, because, you know, that's the headliner. Anyways, we've got your next song coming up.
1: Yes. Oh, I'm excited about this
0: one. Which isn't the biggest Renette song.
1: No, I know, because I was going to play a Renette song because I've been a little bit obsessed with them at the minute. And but then I realised that I've played
0: Be My Baby.
1: Be My Baby before.
0: Be My Baby. Anyway.
1: So we're going to play this one. Which is my goodness, I've forgotten what I've picked.
0: Baby, I Love You by the
1: Baby,
0: Renettes.
1: Baby, I Love You by the Renettes.

0: Baby I Love You by the Ronettes. That song just makes me so happy. All Ronettes songs just make me feel warm and fuzzy. And
1: yeah,
0: I love them at the minute. They're fab.
1: And their hair.
0: And oh, their hair. I love it. I try and do it, but I can't.
1: Like a beehive type
0: I haven't
1: thing.
0: Got,
1: like
0: I haven't got enough hair for it. I don't know how they do it.
1: Well, I think genuinely that I saw someone on social media ask this, not to say that that's a good, valuable source, but I saw someone say that the reason why we can't get our hair to be like theirs is because we had to change the ingredients involved in hairspray. Because you know how it was destroying the ozone layer?
0: Yeah.
1: So they had to like change, and that's why, because we're using like worse ingredients now.
0: When we weigh up ozone layer and fabulous hair.
1: I think ozone layer might take that a little bit, I'll be honest.
0: That
1: I'd rather have slightly
0: answer.
1: Flat hair than
0: that would not be my answer.
1: Do you think when you do see Jemima out, she is like bumping her hair with like
0: bumping the hair, but it all comes out by the end of the night because my hairspray is good for the ozone layer and it's just not working for me.
1: Bye-bye ozone layer is what I'm hearing.
0: Yeah.
1: Anyway, well, I'm playing some Beach Boys next.
0: So oh, we're that's sticking kind with sort of the same of this, vibe.
1: Yeah. But I'm playing a pretty classic song. It's not anything to shout about. Although it's
0: is
1: the
0: it
1: Beach Boys.
0: God Only Knows?
1: No, it's not God Only Knows. Sorry. It's All I Wanna Do.
0: Sorry.
1: You should have known that, Jemima.
0: I'm sorry.
1: So yeah, this is the Beach Boys with All I Wanna Do.

0: Beach Boys there with All I Want to Do. I almost said Stupid Song, which was a mistake, because we actually have decided to play the Olivia Rodrigo song.
1: We had. I feel like we had to. Like, there was no other option. We were going to play The Lovely Eggs. But The Lovely Eggs can wait, I feel. We can play
0: October them. Beckons us.
1: October, we'll do a full Lovely Eggs special. Episode special.
0: Yeah.
1: In October. Okay. Perfect.
0: Yeah. Sure.
1: Sure.
0: Sure. We'll do that. We'll do that. Yeah, so that was The Beach Boys with All I Want to Do. And I don't necessarily think I listen to The Beach Boys that much, but recently I kind of have been listening to them a bit more, and I don't really have like a reason for that. I think it's just like they've just come into my life. Like,
1: well, sometimes it blossomed. Just happens, doesn't it? Yeah. I am a bit sickened with The Beach Boys because my brother is obsessed with them, plays them.
0: Sorry about that.
1: Very often. Yeah. So do you ever, like, if you listen to a song too much, you get sick of it? Or are you the kind of person that can just...
0: No, I don't think I get sick of it. I just stop listening to it.
1: I will get sick of a song and then I can never listen to it again.
0: Yeah.
1: Which is not really good.
0: I don't think it's necessarily a bad thing because there's so many songs out there. Like, you're never going to, like, run out of music, are you?
1: I think if I was a singer, I'd get so sick of my songs so quickly and then I'd kind of...
0: Yeah, maybe. I actually do know what you mean.
1: No, just change it. I think it and come into classics
0: at Cambridge. Reread your diary and you're like, what a weirdo. Do you think they ever do that? Like, with their songs, or they're like, that's weird.
1: I have never kept a diary. Do you keep a diary?
0: Yeah, I journal every day.
1: Really?
0: Yeah. Where do you think all the thoughts are stored? The brilliant thoughts.
1: I store them in my head.
0: What do you think the biography is going to be written about when I'm gone? Like, with, you know?
1: I do need it to write the biography.
0: Imagine if you're famous one day and, like, you don't, we can't tell anything about you.
1: And they pull up all the old radio things to see what music I used to like. No, don't do that.
0: Okay. No, don't do that. Well, we want to Olivia Rodrigo now.
1: Okay, I'm very excited.
0: Stupid Song.

0: Olivia Rodrigo's Stupid Song, which is one of my favourite songs from that album. I think it's
1: that was fabulous. Great.
0: I think you were not listening hard enough, Scarlett.
1: I listened to it this morning when you sent it over.
0: Oh, did you?
1: Yeah.
0: Did you like it?
1: Yeah, I liked how it started really quiet and then just like went crazy at the end.
0: Yeah.
1: That was brilliant.
0: It's really
1: That's
0: good.
1: The technical way of That's saying that.
0: Exactly. And I wouldn't know. But yeah, I just love the vibes of the album.
1: It was great.
0: Great song.
1: Yeah.
0: Yeah. That's all I have to say.
1: No notes.
0: No notes.
1: Yeah, so I'm playing kind of like on a similar vein, mm-hmm. a song by Violet Grohl, who is the daughter of the infamous Foo Fighters. I think he's the singer, which is really bad.
0: Sing? Really?
1: Yeah. So she's got some really great, she's just released an album. But I played her, I think it was, she came out with a single last year or something like that. And I played that on air. I've been meaning to make my way through this. To like, you know, put this on it. I really love it. I really love her music. And there's I played Thumb, which was her single. This is not a great way of saying this. I played Thumb, which is her single. Mm-hmm. There's a song called 565, which I really love. But I'm actually gonna be playing a song called Bug in the Cake, and I love this song. I think it's brilliant. If you're like Olivia Rodrigo, I'm like Violet Grohl. I love this. It's brilliant. It's great. So we're gonna play that now.

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1: So that was Violet Grohl there with Bug in the Cake. Great track. If you have a chance, go listen to the album because I think it's brilliant.
2: Mm-hmm. I really like that song.
1: We need to start thinking of things to say because we've just been saying the same thing over and over again for half an hour.
2: Get out your book with your facts in it. You haven't got it this week.
1: No book with any facts and has
2: no book.
1: Calm down to Jesus with me today.
2: I'll just say I really like that song. I'm a bit of Olivia Rodrigo. I can't speak very well. It reminds me a bit of Olivia Rodrigo.
1: Yeah, she's like Olivia Rodrigo's slightly more rock.
2: Slightly more
1: cousin.
2: Punky.
1: Maybe second cousin. Once removed.
2: Because Olivia Rodrigo has that kind of vibe. I feel like she suppresses it.
1: And it's absolutely.
2: You know, conforms to the whole kind of more what is expected. But I think that if she was let loose, she'd be closer to that.
1: Maybe. We'll see.
2: But great song.
1: Yeah, I really enjoyed that. Mm-hmm. But we're coming up to the half an hour. Well, we are at the half an hour point now of our final show of the year. I remember coming back to Cambridge on Michaelmas term in October and forgetting entirely how any of the stuff right in front of me right now worked.
2: Yeah.
1: Like, all of the desk was, like, alien to me.
2: Yeah.
1: I just started a new course as well at the beginning, so everything was new.
2: Yeah, everything was changing at that point.
1: So that was really crazy.
2: Yeah. We've never addressed this fact that, like, Scarlett does all the technical stuff. Scarlett does all the tech. And I just show up and
1: I've currently got three screens, a microphone, and like a radio desk in front of me. And my Jemima's just got like her Hello Kitty water bottle.
2: I have the Hello Kitty water bottle and my phone.
1: Yeah.
2: Yeah.
1: So you've got a screen in front of you.
2: I've got a screen, but it's not for technical things. It's Instagram reels. So yeah. That's not quite the same.
1: No.
2: Maybe my New Year resolution next year will be...
1: We should alternate. Let's do that.
2: To alternate. No, I think I would panic. And also cry.
1: Well, the reason that you would panic and cry is because you haven't done it in a while. But if you just did it, then you'd be fine.
2: I haven't done it in over a year.
1: Okay, maybe what we should do? I've done 2 years of the desk. Maybe you should do 2 years of the desk.
2: What about 2 weeks and then we reassess?
1: Okay, should we do that?
2: And we'll do that.
1: Come back in October to hear Jemima.
2: To hear Jemima cry. You might just hear like static. Hi.
1: Anyway, we've got a cover coming up next. Your cover. You chose it this morning at midday, 5 hours ago.
2: My cover. The Chicks!
1: Yes.
2: With
1: Lance.
2: Oh, sorry. I thought we were going to play Taylor Swift first.
1: No.
2: No, we're going to play this song, which is absolutely beautiful. And it's The Chicks' cover of Landslide.
1: Which is a Fleetwood Mac song.
2: Which is a Fleetwood
1: my
2: Mac
1: favourite.
2: Song.
1: Actually, maybe not.
2: Oh, it's my favourite Fleetwood Mac song as well. Yeah. No, it's mine by far.
1: Okay. All right, then. Well, yes. This is The Chicks covering Landslide.

0: That was the Chicks with their cover of Landslide. I nearly said that was Landslide with the cover of the Chicks.
1: Wow.
0: That would be incorrect.
1: No, that would be incorrect. I prefer Fleetwood Mac, I'll be honest.
0: No, I think that that's one of the most beautiful covers I've ever heard.
1: Well, I mean, I wasn't saying that it wasn't, but I'm just saying.
0: No, I know.
1: I prefer the Fleetwood Mac.
0: Well, version. I feel like you can't really beat Stevie Nicks.
1: You can't beat perfection.
0: You can't beat perfection.
1: Exactly.
0: But yeah, that's. I think that song is unique in kind of being equal parts sad and beautiful.
1: Mm,
0: and they kind of amplify each other. It's just a really fabulous emotional song.
1: Yeah, absolutely.
0: I thought that was a gorgeous cover of it.
1: I enjoyed that immensely. We really should have planned something for this show, I'm coming to realise
0: now. We really should have. Do we have a theme that underpins everything?
1: No.
0: No, it's just lots of different songs.
1: No, exactly. I've got a track coming up next that I chose because originally you were going to play Olivia Rodrigo and then you decided during the day that you weren't going to play that and now you have and I forgot to play it after the Rodrigo song.
0: Cool.
1: But it is Seabat's, what's it called? When a Good Man Cries, because Olivia Rodrigo
0: That's
1: covered that
0: covered.
1: At the BBC session that she did recently and it blew up on every single platform of everything, right?
0: Mm-hmm.
1: And introduced a lot of people to my very, very good friend, Seamat. She's not my very good friend, but I pretend that she is because
0: Do
1: I love
0: know her
1: music.
0: Spiritually.
1: Spiritually, emotionally, yeah. I know Seamat. Because I've been listening to Seamat since I Wanna Be a Cowboy Baby came out, which was like 2020 something, or maybe 20. I don't remember when that was, to be fair, but it was a very long time ago.
0: Okay.
1: And then I started listening to Stay For Something. Oh, if any, listen to Stay For Something, basically.
0: Listen to me now.
1: And then Euro Country came out last year, I believe. Which is like just a brilliant album in total. And now she's finally getting the recognition she deserves. And I'm a little bit like sour because it was because of Olivia Rodrigo that she's now getting like a lot of coverage, but I'm just happy for her. Like so happy for her. Because I think that this is, she to me sings of this like sad female rage.
0: Oh, that's
1: like, but you know, like people like, I mean, you get like, like, I don't know, some like punk artists who's like just are angry, but this is like just devastatingly like angry, like that kind of, anyway. So I think it's brilliant. I think she's also part of that mass Irish surge that we've got in music at the moment. A bunch of amazing artists are Irish and have always been, but at the moment they're really coming to like the forefront, which I really appreciate. And Seamat is definitely like leading that for me because I think she's brilliant. So we can listen to When a Good Man Cries. And she has an amazing bridge, so listen to that as well.
0: I will.

0: I think she's a master at lyrics, and I'm going to say it.
1: That the master of lyrics. The master ever, ever.
0: Maybe not the, but the master of lyrics. More, but better than Taylor Swift. Don't argue with
1: me
0: here.
1: Oh my goodness. Is that what, is that, why did you say that? Because of the next song?
0: No, not even. I, that just came to mind because I knew just you would say like Taylor Swift.
1: Taylor Swift would be mine.
0: Well, I should have said that in a Northern accent.
1: She
0: How would you say that
1: be.
0: In a Northern accent?
1: Taylor Swift is mine.
0: I'm not going to do it.
1: No, don't. Please. Please, please.
0: You don't often do my accent. Although you did just take the mick out of me for saying bath.
1: Yeah, because there's no R in there, so you're saying it incorrectly.
0: Bath.
1: Do you not agree? Bath. I'm not very good at accents, so I can't, but you tend to take the mickey.
0: I actually don't that often. I do when Louis's around, because he's also Northern.
1: He's also Northern, but
0: and that's why I'm allowed to, because in that scenario, I am the minority.
1: You are the minority. you can you hear the difference between the Lancashire and the
0: Yeah, absolutely. I mean, we were talking about this the other day, because... I was out with a couple of friends of mine, and one of them said that when she first met you, she couldn't tell where you were from. And I think that the Lancashire accent is definitely one that's not like easily recognizable, because people don't hear it as often, or it's not like, it's not like a Manchester accent or like a Liverpudlian accent or something like that. Do you know, it's like a Yorkshire accent. Like, you can tell that's a Yorkshire accent.
1: Yeah.
0: But I think people don't often aren't able to distinguish the Lancashire accent.
1: I think Lancashire is quite difficult because it's kind of just broadly Northern, like it's not that distinctive. It's quite close to Manchester, but like I think unless you're from there, you won't really hear it. Yeah. I was in Space NK the other day, and there was this lady,
0: I love a bit of Space NK,
1: and she was speaking to the to like the sales assistant, and I went, that is a Blackburn accent. I could tell that was a Blackburn accent, and I went up to her and I said, where are you from? And she said, I'm from Blackburn. And then we had a right good chat.
0: Oh, that's lovely.
1: Yeah, and we're like, that was good. So it's like a
0: you can't recognize it unless you're
1: there. But you knew I was Northern when you first met me.
0: You're joking, yeah.
1: funny.
0: Yeah, I mean, I knew, because you've definitely softened your accent a little bit as you've been here.
1: I can hear
0: it's
1: myself.
0: It's like code switching, isn't it, a little bit? Yeah.
1: It's not intentional at all. It's just kind of because I'm surrounded by people so nice. I just kind of adapt naturally.
0: Whereas I think that when we first started, especially during our 2-week Latin camp,
1: our two-week that we had to do.
0: I
1: hate saying that.
0: And people were like, what was that? And I was like, yep, two weeks of intensive Latin. Intensive Latin. Breakdowns every night.
1: Oh,
0: quite bad.
1: That was a fun time.
0: It was fun, and then we went to class and it wasn't.
1: Yeah, it was 3 hours a day, do you remember?
0: Yeah, and then they expected you to do the rest of the day by yourself, and I think that just was a bit cruel. Anyway, but when we first started that, I would definitely like, she's Northern, but I don't think I could even be like, she's from Blackburn or she's from Lancashire.
1: No,
0: because I mean, like, obviously I like associated with a lot of people from Yorkshire, from like the Leeds area, but I couldn't have been like, that's someone from Blackburn.
1: But do you find it? I find it so bizarre that there's so many different accents up north.
0: There are so many down south as well, you just don't hear them that much.
1: But think about the Newcastle accent versus the Liverpool accent.
0: Yeah, that's true.
1: It's crazy.
0: Yeah.
1: Blows my mind.
0: Yeah, you know what, you have a good point there. Like, I suppose you have to go to very specific places in the south to hear an accent, whereas in the north it is everywhere has a different accent.
1: I could never have placed yours. Like, do you have a regional kind of thing?
0: No, not really. No. I mean, you kind of have to go, like, Cornwall's got something going on.
1: Yeah, of course.
0: Sometimes, like, Norfolk have their own.
1: Okay.
0: It's quite broad.
1: Yeah.
0: Is what you'd call the Norfolk accent.
1: I'm just not good at geography at all. You know, I didn't realise, we're in East Anglia.
0: Yeah.
1: Right? Didn't realise what that was until I'd been at Cambridge for a year.
0: Not a lot of people do know what East Anglia is.
1: I do now, but I didn't for a year.
0: Anyway, that was a good...
1: Good chat.
0: Good chat. Good waste of 5 minutes, something like that. Because we don't have many songs left, I'm going to be honest. But you've got...
1: Go
0: on then.
1: This is a song from Debut, and it's by Taylor Swift, and it's I'm Only Me When I'm With You.

0: Taylor Swift there, and I played that for my very beautiful stepmom Nick, who I miss very much. So you can't say anything bad about it.
1: I do like Debut.
0: Can't say anything bad about it now because it's dedicated, Scarlett.
1: I wasn't going to say anything bad about it anyway. What do you mean? Me? Say something bad about Taylor
0: Swift?
1: Never,
0: never. You see, you said you like Debut.
1: I do like Debut, I will admit.
0: All her early stuff is the best stuff, by far.
1: Love Story.
0: Love Story.
1: Classic, banger.
0: Classic, You Belong With Me.
1: Yeah, the music video from that is...
0: unbelievable.
1: Incredible.
0: Cultural moment, cultural
1: Actually,
0: shift.
1: Yeah. What happened to really great music videos? Because we used to have like...
0: I don't know.
1: Little Mix, Dark Magic. Was it called that? Or Black Magic?
0: Yeah, and Shout Out To My Ex. Remember that one?
1: Oh, that was so good, yeah.
0: To be fair, have you seen House Tour music video? That's really
1: No,
0: good.
1: I don't think I have actually.
0: Have you not? Sabrina Carpenter?
1: No, I've seen the... I've seen Manchild. That's amazing. Manchild music video is incredible.
0: It's even better. Yeah, you need to go home and watch it.
1: Okay.
0: There you go.
1: I really... To be fair, Pink Panthers has got a really good music video at the moment.
0: I'm not into her.
1: Okay, fine.
0: No, I mean, like... I don't mean that. I mean, like, I don't know enough. Like, I need to get invested.
1: You need to get invested in Pink Panthers.
0: Do you see what I mean? Because anyway. I don't... Yeah. Yeah.
1: She's brilliant. We should have played her today. Oh, well. We're going to play a Clash song next. And this is also dedicated to someone who's listening right now, who knows that they're listening. And this is for you. This is Coca-Cola.
2: Elevator gone.

0: So that was Coca-Cola there by The Clash from their album London Calling. Classics
1: that,
0: album.
1: That was a short song.
0: Yeah, 1 minute 48.
1: Oh, was not ready for that. It ended and I went, oh my goodness.
0: Sarah like stood back up immediately and was like, oh, yeah. Risen from the dead.
1: She's very scared.
0: So yeah, we're into the last 10 minutes.
1: That's crazy. Oh, last 10 minutes of the entire year.
0: Yeah, and we won't be back at all until
1: we
0: October.
1: We were in October.
0: Yeah, I just meant until October.
1: Scarlett will be commentating Bumps tomorrow.
0: I will indeed. Do listen in because they are brilliant. So we have a brilliant team of Camathemas on the Riverside and in the studio. So I'm going to be in the studio tomorrow from 3:30 to sometime around 6. Mm-hmm. Something like that. Cool. But the May Bumps are one of the best events and we do commentate them and we have an amazing team and a lot of effort has gone into this. But other than that, it's just really fun. Mm-hmm. And do send like so much support to your teams. You can just choose... If you're not like affiliated with the college or anything like that, you can just choose one based on the colour of the houses. The badges, the colleges. Yeah.
1: Yeah.
0: Like they're whatever you call them. They're blades. They have different colours on them. A lot of them are very they pretty. Do. And you can just choose one that you like and send some love because they will be needing it.
1: Which is pink and purple. That's what I down it.
0: Oh, I don't remember. You're really testing me now. Anyway, but they will need it because they're just about to embark on 4 days of non-stop rowing, which is so much, like so much. I mean, we think we have a tough job on the studio or on the Riverside, but being in the boat in the moment is terrifying. And it's basically like psychological warfare, I'm not going to lie. I have some friends who row and they're just like shot to pieces during months.
1: Oh,
0: it's not great. Anyway, but good luck to everyone who is rowing. And I hope that your teams win, although I do hope that Trinity Hall wins.
1: I do hope that Jesus wins. As Jesus. Jesus win a lot?
0: Jesus won W1 in Lent.
1: How much I know.
0: So yes, they do so well.
1: So basically we are the champions, is what you're saying.
0: Well, Mays are different to Lents. Mays have different order than Lents.
1: Oh, same difference.
0: Sorry.
1: Same difference.
0: But your women won Lent, so I'd be surprised if they don't want, you know, win Mays as well.
1: Yeah, I need to get my little mission for this year is to get into Bumps, like get into rowing.
0: You've got a lot of friends who row as well.
1: I know.
0: Anyway, but yeah, so this isn't my last time being on air this year, but it is Jemima's last time. So we're going to finish on a song that is hers, that is... You can speak about the artist if you want.
1: Yes, it's the Lovely Eggs, which are a group. They're a married couple from Lancaster who I first saw at SeaCat Festival in Gisborne Forest in Lancashire. And they were absolutely fabulous. Have you ever seen them before?
0: No.
1: They were so
0: I think
1: good.
0: I've heard of them before, though.
1: Yeah. They were just like, it was just one of the best moments of the whole weekend.
0: Mm.
1: The performance was incredible. Everyone was like going crazy dancing.
0: Yeah.
1: Having a bit of beer. It was great. So yeah, every time I listen to them now, it just like
0: takes me back
1: to that memory. Aww. Which I think is really nice.
0: Yeah,
1: they do have some quite like punk songs, but this one's a little bit more calm and sweet.
0: Well, we're going to be playing a song called "I Just Want Someone to Fall in Love With." Yeah. But before that, just want to say thank you very much for listening this past year.
1: Oh my goodness!
0: But catch us next year back in the studio.
1: Better than ever.
0: We have been parallel frequencies, which we changed halfway through the year, and we hope that you caught that.
1: Mm-hmm.
0: But yeah, this is our final song of year two.
1: I know. Thanks for listening.

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0: Good evening and welcome back to Cam FM. I'm Alex and this is the Aux Takeover. This is a show where if I was in charge of the Aux cable for an hour, this is the music I'd play. Up next on this show, we've got a whole hour of 80s music. I feel like the 80s are having a bit of a moment currently. I thought I'd do a whole hour of it. We've got, coming up in the show, The Communards, Donna Summer, Bananarama, much, much more, so stick around for those guys. We're going to kick things off with Don't Leave Me This Way by The Communards. In the meantime, let me know how are you doing on this fine Tuesday evening. It's nice and sunny now, the weather's picked up. Get in touch using the web form at camfm.co.uk. But in the meantime, this is Don't Leave Me This Way.

That is Hot Stuff by Donna Summer. Before that, we had Don't Leave Me This Way by The Communards. Yeah, I feel like the 80s has had a bit of a renaissance recently. Rifle Season 2 has just come out. It's been renewed for Season 3 today. Olivia Rodrigo released her new album Friday. You seem pretty sad for a girl in love. But very much inspired by 80s kind of new wave music. So, yeah, I don't know. It just felt very topical. Felt very right to do 80s theme show. Also, the music's pretty class. So, yeah, up next we've got Bananarama with Venus. And straight after that is Depeche Mode with Just Can't Get Enough. Later on in the show, we've got a bit of Robert Palmer, Duran Duran, who I feel like going on tour next year. Or this year. A bit of Crowded House and George Michael. So stick around for those guys. In the meantime, this is Venus.

Max's Prince with Wind Doves Cry. Up next, it's Rick James with Super Freak. Coming up later, we've got Duran Duran, Modern Talking, and Rob Palmer. Stick around for this, guys. In the meantime, this is the end of Wind Doves Cry, and then Super Freak.

Super Freak by Rick James. Up next, we've got Addicted to Love by Robert Palmer, which I didn't realise was meant to be a duet between Robert Palmer and Chaka Khan. But then it turns out Chaka Khan's record label wouldn't let her work on Island, which is Robert Palmer's record label. There you go. Also, straight after that is Duran Duran. A bit of a link between the two songs. Annie Taylor from Duran Duran also added the rhythm guitar to Addicted to Love, which was not an intentional link. That was purely accidental with how I lined up the playlist today. But there you go. Yeah, so we've got Addicted to Love and straight after that, Hungry Like the Wolf. Coming up later, we've got a bit of Sledgehammer by Peter Gabriel. Don't Dream It's Over, Crowded House. And a bit more then. George Michael. I was going to say Rick James again. We've not got more of James. Anyway, this is Robert Palmer.

is Sherry Sherry Lady by Modern Talking. Before that, we had Hungry Like the Wolf by Duran Duran. Up next, it's Sledgehammer by Peter Gabriel. And straight after that, it's Don't Dream It's Over by Crowded House.

That is Crowded House with Don't Dream It's Over. And we've got time for a couple more songs before I'll be back in a few weeks' time with some more of my music choices. We're going to finish the show with Careless Whisper by George Michael. But before that, we've got Never Tear Us Apart by INXS, which I remember like listening to it and going, that's really familiar. And it's because I was thinking of the Paloma Faith cover version of this song, which I was just reading about, and it turns out, and obviously I feel like when it came out I just had no awareness of this, but is that this song was covered for some John Lewis adverts and it just got released as a single, which I think is great. I'm so glad that that's how that song came about. Anyway, this is Never Tear Us Apart, and then George Michael after. Stick around for Pomodoro System coming up at 8 o'clock. In the meantime, I'll see you in a few weeks.

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Hello, everyone, and welcome to the final weeks of the current term. For those of you who turned in your dissertation and your exams, congratulations. I'm one of you. My dissertation went in on Sunday night, and I'm still sort of adjusting to the weight being lifted off my shoulders, not having this thing in the background that I'm always supposed to be working on. Of course, now I've been told I must try and turn it into an article, so there's that. But for the time being, I'm just enjoying my freedom. For those of you who still have exams and dissertations left, good luck. I know you'll do well. This is going to be my last show. This is the final episode of Pomodoro Ongaku System on CAM-FM. As always, if you want to know what's going on with CAM-FM after my show finishes, you can check us out on all the normal social media sites at CAM-FM972. 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For my final episode, I thought I'd do a broad overview. Tonight's theme is Tsumfus, or some of my favorite songs. I've tried to do a broad overview of songs throughout my whole sort of music listening life, so maybe three or four from this year, the rest are from other years. This song we're listening to right now is Tobi Ume by Susumu Yokota from his album Sakura. I've been listening to this on a loop all year writing my dissertation. And it somehow still hasn't ruined it for me. It's got this really gentle, delicate beauty to it that really powered me through some, you know, long days of writing about the Supreme Court of Japan. After this, we're going to hear Blue Moon by Elvis Presley. And I will check in with you at the halfway point and sort of talk about the songs we played, when I heard them for the first time, what memories they evoke. Thanks so much, as always, for listening. And thank you for listening to tonight's episode, the final episode of Pomodoro Ongaku System on CAM-FM, as always. Thank you.

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Mine have been like Verlaine's and Rambo. But there's no way I can compare all them scenes to this affair. You're gonna make me lonesome when you go. 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You're gonna make me wonder what I'm saying. You're gonna make me give myself a good talking to. I look for you in old Honolulu, San Francisco or Ashtabula. You're gonna have to leave me now, I know. But I see you in the sky above, in the tall grass and the ones I love. You're gonna make me lonesome when you go.

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I think I spent the dog food money, but he'll love me just the same.

Hello, everyone, and thanks for listening to the first half of the final episode of Pomodoro Ongaku System on CAM-FM. You just heard, from my selection, some of my favorite songs, that's tonight's theme, you just heard Everything Happens to Me. That's from the album Stan Kenton Plays Bob Grettinger. Bob Grettinger was like a guitarist in Stan Kenton's band, who had this really interesting style of arranging things. It's always these beautiful, crystal-clear vocals over these sort of cacophonous, atonal, but nevertheless really beautiful arrangements, and it was kind of Stan Kenton doing a favor, you know, playing a record of this guy's compositions. And I think he passed away really shortly after, so it's kind of the only full-length recorded work we have of Bob Grettinger's work. When I was an undergrad, my voice teacher begged me to pick a song to sing. I was like, you pick, I don't care, just pick a song that you think fits my voice. And I finally came across this recording and played it to her, and she heard it and went, yeah, let's not do that. So I finally got her to pick a song for me, and I think it turned out better because she did. Before that was Beginning to See the Light, Closet Mix by the Velvet Underground. That's from their compilation album from the 90s, Peel, Slowly, and See. I picked that up at a Gray Whale Records in Ogden, Utah when I was like a freshman in high school, just sight unseen. It looked cool, the cover looked cool. And so this was actually the first version, the first mix of their third self-titled album that I heard, where the vocals are really pushed to the front and the instruments are way pushed to the back. So that's the version of the album that I'm most familiar with, because it's the one I heard when I was a kid. Before that was Help Me Scrape the Mucus Off My Brain by Ween. Love that song. They made one country album. It's perfect. They never went back to that style. They did it in Nashville with the Old Guard, with the Wrecking Crew. It's incredible. Before that was Tudo Ok, Voce Podia Ser, which is from Clube da Esquina, which is this like really awesome album. I think it's Brazilian, by Milton Nascimento. Many people have called it like the Brazilian White Album, like the Beatles album. Super popular there, love it. Just these amazing summery sounds. Before that was I've Just Seen a Face by the Beatles. We know the Beatles, they're amazing. It's probably my favorite song by them. Before that was You're Gonna Make Me Lonesome When You Go by Bob Dylan from Blood on the Tracks. I think that's my favorite song by him because it's so different from what he normally does. He always sort of writes in like these weird riddles and these cryptic phrases, and you have to sort of interpret what he means, but it's just such a simple truth. That is what the feeling's like. You're gonna make me lonesome when you go. So I've just always really loved how straightforward that song and the chorus is. Before that was Coyote by Joni Mitchell. That's from my favorite album of all time, her album Hajira. She worked with Jaco Pastorius playing the bass. It's these beautiful, like, jazzy sounds. And before that was Blue Moon by Elvis Presley, which I first heard about when I read a Pitchfork article on some traveling band. It might have been Of Montreal, it might have been Animal Collective. And in that interview, they couldn't stop talking about this song. They were like, I know we put out an album, but you gotta listen to this Blue Moon from Elvis's Sun Sessions. So I've been listening to that for, you know, a decade. And right now we're listening to Empty Words by Bowery Electric from their album Beat. This is what I listen to fall asleep on planes. So it's always the number one song on my Spotify at the end of the year. Alright, after this you're going to hear Sweet Blindness by Laura Nyro, and I'll check in again with you at the end of the show. 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

Hello, everyone, and thanks for listening to the final episode of Pomodoro Ongaku System on CAM-FM. Thanks, everyone who wrote in tonight. Thanks, Brian, Lisa, Forrest, and Zoe. Thank you for your messages. I really appreciated it. We're currently listening to Number 19 by Aphex Twin, which used to live online only as a leak, accompanied by a YouTube video of monkeys sitting in a hot spring in Japan. I used to watch that all the time. It's just a very calming, comforting song. Before that, you heard Pressing On by Bob Dylan. I'm obsessed with his Christian period. I've been obsessed with it for years. It's so odd and so sincere, and that combination of sort of oddity and sincerity I love. Before that was I'll Be Home by Harry Nilsson from Nilsson Sings Newman. That's Harry Nilsson singing songs by Randy Newman. I love that whole album, but I picked that song tonight because I'll be home soon, in just 6 days. I can't wait. Before that was Raspberry Beret by Prince. He's the best. Obsessed with him. That's just an amazing song. So good. Before that was Watching the Wheels by John Lennon. I love that album, Double Fantasy. Hard not to think of what could have been. You know, maybe he could have had 20 years of music like that, but I think it's sort of a beautiful song about settling in. You know, I love that. Before that was The Rolling Stones by Cameron Winter. Believe it or not, that is the opening track to his debut album, which is a crazy move to make, but I think his album Heavy Metal is probably the album I've listened to the most over the past year, just sort of running that back over and over again. Before that was Facing Away by Daniel Haar and Claro from his album Cerulean, just a nice little 1.5 minute piece. I remember in the Pitchfork review of it, they said he should stick to producing light background vocals for pop stars to perform over, and there's no shame in that, which was a crazy dig, but it is my favorite track on the album, so what are you gonna do? Before that was Sweet Blindness by Laura Nyro. She's amazing, one of the best ever. That's from her album Eli and the 13th Confession. I love that her song structures will just go anywhere and everywhere, up, down, across, changing chords. You know, it's beautiful. Her voice is amazing. Thanks for listening over the past year. I really appreciate it. It was really fun for me to do. Really enjoyed getting to pick this back up again for a year. Really excited to have all these recordings remind me of what I was listening to at this period in my life. I hope you enjoyed. Thanks to everyone who wrote in. Thanks to everyone who listened. I really, really appreciated it. It was nice to hear from you. And hopefully to the people who wrote in and chatted with me tonight, I will see you very soon. So thanks as always for listening, and I'm signing off on the final episode of Pomodoro Ongaku System on CAM-FM.

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1: So that was Nimino there as our little opening track. We had Glow by Nimino. I do have to say, this week I am sadly alone again, which is what it is. I mean, Bella's got bumps this week, so, which is rowing for those who don't know, and had a little briefing tonight before that, which, you know, I guess is completely fair enough. What, you can't really argue with that. So hope that all goes well for her. But yeah, up first, that was Glow by Nimino. Great track off his EP Creek, I believe. And I do have to say, we've already had a message in from Edie Smith saying she's tuning in again, full-time fan. So glad to hear it. Yeah, sorry, it's not quite the same when it is just me, but you know, I hope I can bring you some good songs anyway. And I do have to say, I mean, I might be biased, but great little playlist going this week. Up next, we've got My Heart by Duskus, which is a song I've been listening to for quite a while, actually. It's a nice chill one. I thought I'd warm up this week with some chill ones. But yeah, Duskus has done some good collabs in this time, actually. I think he's got a song with Fred again as well, off his... I can't remember what the album's called. The one with the sky is the album cover. But yeah, this is My Heart by Duskus.

So that was Doskus there with sorry, what was that song called? I completely forgot. My Heart, that's the one. Yeah, great little chill track, that one. But yeah, we're gonna move a little bit back in time now. Go with some Groove Armada. I mean, we've had these guys on pretty much every week, and they're just so good. You can never say no. But yeah, this track, But I Feel Good, we've gone for. Well, I've gone for, you know, there is no we this week, sadly. Yeah, great track. I don't know, I just heard this, like, the other day. It just came on a little Spotify, you know, tangent, you know, recommended tracks, and I completely forgot about it, but it's so good. It's definitely top five Groove Armada for me. So yeah, I introduced Mabel to this one this week, but yeah, what a track. If you haven't heard it, you are in for a treat. Yeah, I mean, without further ado, here you go.

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1: So that there was But I Feel Good by Groove Armada off their 2003 album Love Box. Yeah, great tune, great tune. We had a couple messages in actually. One from the parents wishing me luck, so thanks for listening. Also requested a Calvin Harris song, so I'm sure we can get that one for you later. If you got one in mind, let me know. But if not, I'll just, I'll pick one. That's fine as well. And we've also had a little message in from Mabel and Lucy tuning in from the car. So shout out Mabel and Lucy. Hope you're having a great time post Green Dragon. Up next, we've got our new releases, actually. I've had to backtrack a bit, obviously, because we didn't do a show last week. So got from the last couple weeks. Up first, I mean, to be fair, this song wasn't actually even released within the last 2 weeks, but it was released as part of a debut album on the 5th of June. This is Horse Girl, Only the Best. You know, Horse Girl is such a little freak. I don't know if you've seen how she, you know, performs physically, but it's some very much scary horse mask. Yeah, I don't know. I give it a look if you haven't seen it. It's quite the sight. But yeah, this is Only the Best by Horse Girl.

So that was Only the Best by Horse Girl there. Great little track, actually. Great little Euro dance sort of vibes getting there. I mean, some people say that she is only famous because of the horse mask, and I did think that too, but the album is pretty good. It's definitely worth a listen if you haven't yet. But up next, we've got our second newer track from the week, which is by one of my favourite DJs at the moment, MPH. I think he's just doing it different. He's a bit different gravy, really. I mean, he's put up some great tunes in the past year. Good remixes. But this is one of his own, not a remix, called Long Goodbye, which uses vocals from Nathan Nicholson, who has been on other big garage tracks. I mean, this is kind of garagey, but been on other big garage tracks. He went on one with Sammy Virgie called Summertime Blues, which, again, great tune. If you haven't heard Summertime Blues before, please do. Oh, and also, can I just say before I play this one, if you do have any recommendations, please do send them in. But yeah, without further ado, this is Long Goodbye by MPH.

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1: So that was bit of MPH there. Long Goodbye by MPH, sorry. Mind blank. Great tune, great little summer track there, do have to say. Bit different from his other ones. He's usually a more heavy-hitting UKG sort of guy. I think he said that this track is like a nice breather within his set. So yeah, big fan of that one. But up next, this one technically is not a new release. It's Go from the Chemical Brothers, but it's had a little resurgence recently because of its feature in the film Apex with Taron Egerton, which I am yet to watch. I've been meaning to get around to it, so we'll be doing that. But yeah, I mean, it's been a bit all over social media at the moment, and Chemical Brothers, as a result, can't blame them, made the most of it and re-released their album the past week. So yeah, you know, thought we'd celebrate the little re-release with Go by the Chemical Brothers, so enjoy.

So that was Go by the Chemical Brothers there, off their originally off their 2015 album, but also off the 2026 re-release. Yeah, great track, gotta say. So yeah, up next I'm gonna play the recommendation from my parents. They did not send in a specific song, but for Calvin Harris, I'm gonna go for the Calvin Harris remix of Spectrum Say My Name by Florence and the Machine. I remember seeing this song live a few years ago at Boardmasters, and I mean, yeah, Florence is just incredible. And I mean, obviously Calvin Harris too. Yet to see Calvin Harris live, sadly, but my parents are at the Isle of Wight, so pretty jealous for that. So make the most of that, because I am very jealous. But yeah, this is off their 2011 album, Ceremonials. So yeah, without further ado, enjoy.

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1: So that was the Calvin Harris remix of Spectrum, Say My Name there. Yeah, great track. I think that was Florence and the Machine's first number one, actually. It sort of brought them into the limelight a bit, so only got Calvin Harris to thank for that, really. No, I mean, the original was a great track too, of course. But yeah, I mean, it led them on to later having later collabs too, like Sweet Nothing, great track off one of Calvin Harris's albums. But yeah, so up next, we've got my pick of the week. I mean, technically, all these songs are my pick of the week, but my main pick of the week, which I've been abusing pre-exam to try and hype me up a little bit, and it is Nobody to Love by Sigma, which is a great like drum and bass track released in 2014. I think it was Sigma's first number one as well, so brought him into the limelight a little bit too. Yes,

So that was Nobody to Love there by Sigma. Yeah, great drum and bass track. Definitely one of my favourite drum and bass tracks out of the UK. Up next, we've got our Artist of the Week. This week, I have gone for Jiggets, who you probably would not have heard of him. He's a producer out of Brooklyn. He's sort of been growing since, I think he started 2017. And he's had some massive tracks, like this year especially, like Tell You Straight and Car Crash, which we actually will be playing later. But I wanted to start his little intro with my favourite Jiggets song, which is First Time by Jiggets off his album Don't Come Back 2024 album, which it's got to be one of my favourite dance albums released over the past few years. I would very much recommend it give this track a go if you like it. The whole album is very similar, so I would definitely give it a go. But yeah, this is First Time by Jiggets.

So that was First Time There by Jiggets. Yeah, I mean, great little track. If you enjoyed it, let me know. But yeah, up next, we've got one of his newest songs, Car Crash, which, yeah, it's been popping off recently. He's had a proper breakthrough over the past couple of years after he released Tell You Straight. Yeah, I mean, massive songs, really. So yeah, this is a collab with Charlotte Plank, who I do not know much about, but she has put in a good performance here. I can at least say that. Released in April. I don't know if I said that already. But yeah, this is Car Crash by Jiggets.

So that was Car Crash by Jiggets. Nice little house track there for you. But yeah, up next we've got Muramasa again. Played them last week, I think, with Bella's picks, which were great, I have to say. This week I've gone for one of his more popular tracks. Again, he's playing at Jesus Made Ball on Monday, so we're all pretty excited to see him. But yeah, this week I've gone for Firefly by Muramasa, which is 2015 tune. Bit slower, a bit more chill, but mate, it just absorbs you a little bit, I have to say. It was a big breakout moment for him, the release of this, and the vocalist too, who once again does put in a shift in this song. But yeah, I think this song's got very similar vibes to like 2010's Flume, like Say It or Never Be Like You. But yeah, I mean, I'll just let you listen now. It is great.

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1: Right, so that was Firefly by Muramasa there. Yeah, I mean, I just love the synth and the little steel pans in there too. They just they hit hard. But I'm next. We're gonna switch it up a bit now. You know, I thought we've been a bit down. It's time for a little hype up. So going for a little classic here. I'm sure you can hear it in the background. A bit of the Prodigy, Breathe, which was their second number one, off their album The Fat of the Land, 1997. But yeah, second number one after the release of Firestarter. Yeah, I mean, I'm not even going to say anything more. Just, yeah, brace yourself.

0: So that was the Prodigy there. I hope you enjoyed that little switch up. But yeah, up next, I think we got our final song of the show. I mean, I'll play another one through if we can, but I will say goodbye now. Thanks for listening. If you're here, it's been fun. I don't know. This might be the last show of the year before is the end of term. But you know, I don't know. I'll correct you if I'm wrong via the social media, but. Yeah, it's been good fun. Thanks for listening. We will be back next year, bigger than better than ever. Of course, when Bella is here too. Yeah, so, sorry, been a bit disorganized this term, but you know, still enjoy it nonetheless. But yeah, so up for our final song, maybe. I've gone for This Dance by Kyro, which is a 2025 release. Nice and chill, just to mellow out again, of course. Yeah, I mean, it's, you know, it speaks for itself, really. Thanks for listening. This has been House Keys Radio. Goodbye.
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Good evening, everybody. That was Priestess by the Billy Harper Quintet. And before that was Ideally Yours by Ideal. Hope you're enjoying your evening. Hope you're going to enjoy Neck Loose tonight. And today I'm just going to be playing some stuff I like. Nothing, no important themes or anything. But to get on with it, next up is In My Face by Devyn, D-V-Y-N, the new artist, new to me. I think she's new. I think she is from the UK. Don't know much about her, but it's kind of jazz R&B stuff. You'll hear it in just a second. This is In My Face by Devyn, followed by something that you will definitely know without me IDing.

Sanlarjee. L'amour et moi, nous sommes un. Nous sommes un.

So that was indeed a request. That was Human Nature by Michael Jackson, of course. And it was requested, but I always said I made up a false dichotomy in my head between Michael Jackson and Prince. And I was a Prince girl, and I couldn't listen to Michael Jackson, but it's good. He's great. Late review, Michael Jackson, he's doing just fine. Next up, I'm going to play a new artist to me as well. This is an album that just came out. The artist is Elujay, E-L-U-J-A-Y, and the tune is Washua.

That's unmistakably D'Angelo singing She's Always in My Hair. I thought the first tune I played, or the song before this, reminded me of D'Angelo, and I thought I'd play something of his that is not from Voodoo, which is hard for me to do. But She's Always in My Hair is a cover of a Prince song, which I'm going to play next. I'm not going to play the Prince version, but I'm going to play another Prince song next, called When You Were Mine from Dirty Mind.

I just think that is the perfect little pop song by Prince. The album's called Dirty Mind, but there's not a lot. Well, there is, but not all of it is as Prince is usually. Some of them are nice little pop songs like that. Anyway, next I'm going to play a few tunes from a funk night that I was at a few nights ago. First is Chaka Khan, next is Billy Paul. Everybody, enjoy yourselves.

That is Billy Paul with How Good Is Your Game. And next up, I'm going to play some Female Species, which is a group. I don't really know what the deal is. I think maybe it was like a forgotten girl group from the 60s, and then they had one album and it was released a few years ago or something. I'm not sure, but they've become kind of an underground hit maybe in the past 5 or 6 years, but their music is from the 60s, and this is a lovely little tune called Coast to Coast.

0: That is Especially For You by Manchild. Good old funk group. And as we're winding down now, we're gonna play some nice, I don't know, early rock swing? I don't know what you call this, but it's Ruth Brown singing You Don't Know Me. From, I'm not sure, a re-release of an album, I think from 2021. And should be something to bring your pulse down if it's high. And bring your night almost to a close. Enjoy this.
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Just lastly, just lastly, that's a little hint of what you're gonna get. This is Abdullah Ibrahim, who I found out just passed away yesterday, a great South African pianist, jazz pianist, composer. And this is my favorite tune of his called Banyana. I just wanted to play a little bit of a tribute to him before we go out today. So this, as you just heard a little bit of, is Banyana by Abdullah Ibrahim.

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Navigating my way through eyes that I do not recognize, no. Divided attention, mind might misguide my intentions, oh why? And I intend to hold you high, I wanna be your samurai, yeah. And I intend to simplify and ask myself questions like, do we need to have a mansion?

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Vino Bandit. Yeah, me and K-Motion's working, that's a cheat code anthem. 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Yeah, Young Son's wider the post, I think Timo banged them. 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